0: Prime Minister Mark Brown, the New Zealand Prime Minister, US Deputy Secretary of State Christopher Landau, has announced the US $60 million or 101 New Zealand million dollar port development on the atoll of Penrhyn, once home to the World War II military base. The move announced at the Pacific Island Forum in Palau comes as geopolitical tensions rise in the Pacific, with the US and China both exerting their influence. In an exclusive interview with News, Winston Peters called the partnership to build the major port a landmark decision, describing it as a seminal moment and that we are back in the game looking after our part of the world. A person has been critically injured following a crash involving a pedestrian and a vehicle in Papamoa in the Bay of Plenty yesterday afternoon. Police said they were called to Palm Beach Boulevard about 1:30. The road remained closed actually for some time at the intersection of Palm Beach Boulevard and Gravett Road. Motorists at that time were advised to avoid that area. A rear whale has been found dead on Marlborough coastline. The rear pygmy right whale was found dead on the beach in Marlborough. Department of Conservation South Marlborough Operations Manager Stacey Wren said the young whale was found by a member of the public near the Wairau Bar yesterday morning. Pygmy right whales are the smallest and one of the rarest species of baleen whale. They can grow to about 6 metres long and weigh up to 3,500 kilograms. They are found across the southern hemisphere but are very cryptic and not often seen at sea, so Wren said a lot of what was known about them was from stranding. This whale was actually in good condition when it was found and measured about 3.6 metres long, she said. A group representing retirement village residents says it's taking far too long to get a law change that will ensure faster payouts for people who leave. The government is proposing changes that would see residents and their families paid interest after 6 months of leaving a unit and fully repaid no later than 12 months after a unit was vacated. But Retirement Village Residents Association National Vice President and Complaints Coordinator, that's Di Sinclair, told the press that action seems to have stalled with an amendment bill yet to be introduced to Parliament. Associate Housing Minister Tama Pataka told Morning Report that Cabinet had made decisions about a substantial package of reforms which would be announced shortly and then progressed next term. Sinclair said she was hearing many complaints about residents carrying many villages, but the main one was the late return of the capital sum that they paid when they went into a village. Yes, I can understand there's a real problem. I'm just in the throes, or we're just in the throes of going into a retirement village. And this was one of the discussions we had with management, and the company we're going with seems to have their head around this a lot more honestly than it appears a lot of the big boys. And here is the Sky News from London.
1: From the Sky News Centre at midnight. It's understood Andy Burnham will meet Donald Trump in New York next week. The Times are reporting the Prime Minister and the US President will come face-to-face on Tuesday at the United Nations General Assembly meeting. A report's found some of the babies killed by nurse Lucy Letby could have been saved. Lady Justice Thirlwall's review criticised a complete failure to protect newborns at the Countess of Chester Hospital. Letby murdered 7 babies and tried to kill another 7 between 2015 and 2016. Health Secretary Yvette Cooper's issued this apology.
2: I am profoundly sorry for the failures set out so clearly in this report. For the harm, distress and unthinkable loss for their families, and for the failures to keep their babies safe.
1: A Coast Guard helicopter has been drafted in to help with the search for a missing 3-year-old boy in Suffolk. Noah was last seen at a playground in Brantham yesterday afternoon when he became separated from a relative. The leader of Reform in Wales has quit after being arrested on suspicion of assault and controlling behaviour. Dan Thomas, who's been released on bail, insists he's done nothing wrong. Now to sport, and 16-year-old Max Diamond scored two excellent goals as Arsenal eased to an EFL Cup victory at Ipswich Town. They won 4-2 as the champions kept up their 100% winning record so far this season. Manager Mikel Arteta was full of praise for the teenager.
3: Yeah, he was brilliant. I thought some of the individual actions that he made again to make a difference and to impact the game were outstanding. And we know the talent, we need to look after him.
1: Liverpool, meanwhile, qualified by beating Tottenham 3-1, helped by a fantastic late goal from Dominic Szoboszlai. Premier League teams Fulham and Brentford also went through, beating West Ham and Reading respectively. And three support hacks have now quit Ed Sheeran's tour after rapper Macklemore was dropped over his pro-Palestinian comments. Aaron Rowe, Phineas and Lucas Graham all say they're withdrawing in solidarity with the rapper. That's the latest. I'm Stevie Shillinglaw.
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0: The weather for tomorrow, that is Thursday. Occasional rain from morning. Expect northerlies with 18 degrees. An overnight low of 11. Friday, occasional rain. Southwesterlies will develop. 16 degrees with an overnight low of 11. And Saturday, a few showers becoming widespread by late afternoon. Southwesterlies, 17 degrees with an overnight low of 12. And the weather for today, that is Wednesday, partly cloudy with isolated showers. Light winds, northwesterlies developing. 16 degrees with an overnight low of 10.

but it's growing. The pain of heartbreak, I just

if I can hold you one day more, you've got the look of someone who is

When you purchase a new sewing machine or attachment, you would expect to be given some tutorial time to help you understand the many features and benefits of your new appliance. However, it seems that this practical help is no longer forthcoming from most sewing machine retailers. They'll take your money, show you the on button, and then it's up to you to learn the operational features. 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
1: From Feature Story News in Washington, I'm Kate Fisher. The rapid growth of AI infrastructure across the United States has become a political flashpoint. President Donald Trump has diminished the need for industry regulation and is urging more construction of data centers nationwide. Members of the House of Representatives are now debating a measure that would compel data center operators to fund new power lines, as both parties seek to address voter anger over rising energy bills ahead of the midterm elections. Nick Harper has more from Washington.
2: The fact that many data centers are popping up across the United States, and for many people, they're forcing up their electricity bills, these data centers using huge amounts of electricity. So this is a debate and a vote on trying to force these data centers to pay for new power lines if and when they build a data center to keep down the costs of utilities for US consumers. So we're seeing the Democrats support this, but we're likely to see a number of Republicans who are vulnerable in the upcoming midterm elections, vulnerable and want to keep voters on side, and they know that many voters are worried about the cost of living and therefore are likely to back this in the vote.
1: The yield on the US 10-year Treasury bond has hit 5% for the first time since 2007, as the Federal Reserve prepares to raise interest rates on Wednesday in response to persistent inflation. The expected quarter-point increase would be the first hike since July 2023. The rate decision will be the first major test for the new Fed chairman, and Mitch McCann in New York says the political dimension is also worth watching.
3: We don't have to cast our minds back too far to a time when Donald Trump was openly attacking Jerome Powell, the previous Fed chair, for not cutting rates, even though that role is meant to be independent of the White House. We now have Donald Trump's new man, Kevin Warsh, who is facing the prospect of not cutting rates, not even keeping them the same, but raising them. So it's going to be a real test of the independence that he claimed to have during his Senate hearing when he was confirmed for this role.
1: The Duke and Duchess of Sussex have moved their children to a new school in the UK over security concerns. It's understood that Archie and Lilibet have switched just days into term after safety fears were raised about their school run. Meanwhile, the body which oversees royal and VIP security in Britain is to review whether Harry and Meghan should receive publicly funded support now they're living in the UK. Business Secretary Jonathan Reynolds says it's right their security is being freshly assessed.
4: If there's been a change of circumstances and we need to look at that, I think the rules, the system would apply in that case. I wouldn't want anyone's children, no matter who they are, to be at risk, but there are rules in place, systems in place, to make sure people in public life are protected. I'm sure they'll apply in this case.
1: From bureaus worldwide, this is FSN.
0: The weather for tomorrow, that is Thursday, occasional rain from morning. Expect northerlies with 18 degrees, an overnight low of 11. Friday, occasional rain. Southwesterlies will develop, 16 degrees with an overnight low of 11. And Saturday, a few showers becoming widespread by late afternoon. Southwesterlies, 17 degrees with an overnight low of 12. And the weather for today, that is Wednesday, partly cloudy with isolated showers, light winds nor'westerlies developing, 16 degrees with an overnight low of 10.

How does one describe an acupuncturist? How does one describe Ivan Pivak? When asked about Ivan Pivak, most patients describe him as the most caring, talented person one could have as an acupuncturist. He trained in Hong Kong with master practitioners of this ancient procedure. Ivan Pivak has received many awards for his skill and dedication to this craft of pain relief and wholesome improvement of health. Ivan Pivak, 4271 Great North Road, Glendene. Telephone 09-836-3220. That is 09-836-3220.

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2: From the Sky News Centre at 1. Cameras are going to be installed in cots in England's neonatal units after an inquiry into Lucy Letby's murders. It found three babies killed by the former nurse at the Countess of Chester.

0: a hospital could have survived if the police were called sooner. Dysfunctional management was also criticised. Dr. Susan Gilby says she witnessed that when she joined the hospital as an executive 3 weeks after Letby's arrest.
1: In particular, a disrespect and dislike from some of the senior executive team of doctors voicing their concerns and speaking up for their patients. I found that extremely concerning and odd.
0: It's understood Andy Burnham will meet Donald Trump in New York next week. The Times are reporting the Prime Minister and the US President will come face-to-face on Tuesday at the United Nations General Assembly meeting. A large search is underway in Suffolk for a three-year-old boy who went missing in the village of Brantham yesterday afternoon. Police have asked villagers for their help in looking for Noah. An inquest jury has found an underground water tunnel where a schoolboy's body was found in North Belfast in June 2020 was poorly maintained. They ruled police failings didn't contribute to Noah Donoghue's death. Tottenham failed to win again as they crashed out of the EFL Cup 3-1 to Liverpool. Struggling Spurs got back to 2-1 but were undone by a Dominic Szoboszlai strike. Tottenham boss Roberto De Zerbi says he saw signs of improvement.
2: I don't know if we are able to make this click Saturday, playing like this and believe in ourselves, believe in our style of play. We win many games, we score many goals because the qualities of my players is very high.
0: Arsenal, meanwhile, beat Ipswich 4-2 and Fulham, Brentford and Peterborough all qualified for round four. And three support acts have now quit Ed Sheeran's American tour after rapper Macklemore was dropped over his pro-Palestinian comments. Folk backing band Boega have also withdrawn. That's the latest. I'm Stevie Shillinglaw.
3: The weather for tomorrow, that is Thursday. Occasional rain from morning. Expect northerlies with 18 degrees, an overnight low of 11. Friday, occasional rain. Southwesterlies will develop, 16 degrees with an overnight low of 11. And Saturday, a few showers becoming widespread by late afternoon. Southwesterlies, 17 degrees with an overnight low of 12. And the weather for today, that is Wednesday, partly cloudy with isolated showers, light winds northwesterlies developing, 16 degrees with an overnight low of 10.

This Sunday will be another great afternoon to enjoy country and western music. The Avondale Pinnacle Country Club is known for its wonderful lineup of country singers and musicians. 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
1: And here is the Sky News from London.
2: From the Sky News Centre at 2, the Health Secretary says she's asked officials to urgently develop plans to put cameras inside every cot in England's neonatal units. It's one of 14 recommendations from an inquiry into Lucy Letby's murder of 7 babies while working at the Countess of Chester Hospital between 2015 and 2016. Yvette Cooper says she wants the findings to be a turning point for the NHS. But Michelle Warden, another former nurse there, questions how it would work.
3: Are they going to give extra money for staff to monitor that CCTV and to look at it? I hope it's not going to fall on neonatal nurses and children's nurses and midwives who have got more than enough on their plates already.
2: The search for a 3-year-old boy who went missing from a Suffolk village yesterday continues this morning. Noah was last seen at a playground in Brantham when he became separated from a relative. It's understood Andy Burnham and Donald Trump will meet next week in New York. The Times are reporting the Prime Minister and

0: The US president will come face to face at the United Nations General Assembly meeting on Tuesday. Reform UK is searching for a new leader in Wales. That's after Dan Thomas resigned following his arrest at the weekend. He denies wrongdoing after being questioned on suspicion of assault and controlling or coercive behaviour. Now to sport, and 16-year-old Max Diamond scored two excellent goals as Arsenal eased to a 4-2 EFL Cup victory at Ipswich Town. And manager Mikel Arteta was full of praise for the teenager.
1: Yeah, he was brilliant. I thought some of the individual actions that he made again to make a difference and to impact the game were outstanding. And we know the talent, we need to look after him.
0: Meanwhile, Liverpool qualified by beating Tottenham 3-1, helped by a fantastic late goal from Dominic Szoboszlai. Premier League teams Fulham and Brentford also went through, beating West Ham and Reading respectively. And three support acts have now quit Ed Sheeran's American tour after rapper Macklemore was dropped over his pro-Palestine comments. Aaron Rowe, Phineas and Lucas Graham all say they're withdrawing in solidarity. That's the latest. I'm Stevie Shillinglaw.
2: The weather for tomorrow, that is Thursday. Occasional rain from morning. Expect northerlies with 18 degrees, an overnight low of 11. Friday, occasional rain. Southwesterlies will develop, 16 degrees with an overnight low of 11. And Saturday, a few showers becoming widespread by late afternoon. Southwesterlies, 17 degrees with an overnight low of 12. And the weather for today, that is Wednesday, partly cloudy with isolated showers, light winds, nor'westerlies developing, 16 degrees with an overnight low of 10.

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that night. Ooh, what a night it was, baby, what such a night. Came the dawn, and my heart and her love, and the night was gone. Oh, I'll never forget that kiss in the moonlight. Ooh, such a kiss, oh, such a night. That night, ooh, what a night it was, baby, what such a night.

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every profession has a member that stands out. And if you're looking for an acupuncturist who stands out not only in years and years of experience, but years and years of doing it right, there is Ivan Pivak. Now, Ivan Pivak, he is out at Glendene, and his service to the public with acupuncture is without a doubt probably recognised as one of the best, so much so that he's won all the awards that makes him the best. And acupuncture releases endorphins from the brain, which makes it particularly effective in the treatment of pain. Now, many conditions can be successfully treated by acupuncture, and they're including things like headaches and migraines and facial pain, allergies, asthma, sciatica, arthritis pain, sports injuries, weight loss, nicotine addiction, insomnia, and tennis elbow. And who else than Ivan Pivak? Oh yes, and by the way, he did his training in Hong Kong. In contact Ivan on 836-3220. That's 836-3220. And his surgery is out at 4271 Great North Road, Glendene, Auckland. That's at 4271.

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Auckland Aerials could solve that problem by installing an FM antenna. 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
0: You can leave your laundry and pick it up later. No more laundry chores. Just leave your laundry at the Grand Drive laundromat. That's in Orewa, and pick it up later. 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

0: good afternoon, and it is now 4 o'clock.
1: The weather for tomorrow, that is Thursday, occasional rain from morning, expect northerlies with 18 degrees, an overnight low of 11. Friday, occasional rain, southwesterlies will develop, 16 degrees with an overnight low of 11. And Saturday, a few showers becoming widespread by late afternoon. Southwesterlies, 17 degrees with an overnight low of 12. And the weather for today, that is Wednesday, partly cloudy with isolated showers, light winds northwesterlies developing, 16 degrees with an overnight low of 10.

It is now time for Listener's Corner, where we once again look at the good, the bad, and the ugly issues brought to our attention by our listeners. There are always plenty of ugly and bad issues, but please advise us also of the good happenings around our region. We wish to recognise those groups and individuals who help and assist others. Well, Auckland, that's us. We've got this new underground rail link, or the CRL as it's known. And since its first official day on service on the Sunday, it seems to be running actually very smoothly and staying to its new timetable. The only part of the journey that may have caused some anxiety for some commuters is the

0: need for them to change from one line to another to complete their journey. Now, the hop card will be the most common method to pay, but I understand the system accepts the contactless EFTPOS debit cards and most credit cards. Now, the new City Rail Link, CRL, has changed the way some passengers make journeys because Auckland's rail network now operates more like a proper interconnected network rather than simply a set of lines feeding into Britomart. Now, buses, ferries and rail are now all interconnected with payment via the hop or debit cards. The change of trains, the transfer issue sounds more complicated than it really is. Now, if a passenger has to change from one service line to another, they don't buy another ticket or pay another fare. With either on AT hop card or an approved contactless payment card, like a debit card, the system recognises the journey as a continuous trip. So for contactless travel, ATC says that you can transfer between buses, trains and ferries, providing you tag on to the next service within 30 minutes of tagging off the previous one and complete the overall journey within 4 hours. Now, that is particularly important with the CRL because someone unfamiliar with the new network could easily think, oh, I've got off one train and now I'm getting on another. Surely that's another fare. Well, it isn't, provided the transfer is made correctly. Your contactless bank card requires no top-up or preparation. It's particularly convenient for those occasional travellers. Now, one other point that I think will help explain the new system to listeners is the passengers must use the same card device throughout the journey. For example, tagging on with a physical Visa card and then tagging off, say, with an Apple Pay can result in the system treating them as different payment methods. I'd say the real test of the CRL won't simply be whether the trains run on time, it'll be whether ordinary Aucklanders quickly become comfortable with the new network and the necessity of changing trains for some journeys, the fact that fare system handles the change automatically is certainly a big help. Now, from what AT is reporting, the contactless payment system itself has recently had some teething problems with journey matching, but AT says that particular issue has now been fixed and affected passengers are being refunded automatically. The New Zealand Super Gold Card, the physical super card itself, is not what you tap on the CRL gate readers with. That is your proof of your entitlement. But for Auckland Public Transport, the Super Gold concession is loaded onto an AT hop card. You then use that hop card to tag on and off your train or your bus or what have you. The system recognises the hop card as having the Super Gold concessions attached to it. So a message for Super Gold card holders, a quick word about using the new City Rail Link. Your Super Gold card itself will not open railway gates. You need an AT hop card with your Super Gold concession loaded onto it. Now take your Super Gold card and photo ID to an AT customer service centre. They can arrange the hop card and load your Super Gold concession for you. Then, when travelling after 9 a.m. on weekdays or any time of the weekend, simply tap your hop card on when you're entering and tap off when you leave. If you have to change trains, just keep going. You don't pay another fare. So remember, Super Gold proves is your proof of your entitlement. The hop card is what you tap and pay with. The current arrangement gives Super Gold holders free travel from 9 a.m. on weekdays and all Saturday and Sunday and public holidays on most Auckland buses, trains and ferries. Before 9 a.m. on weekdays, the normal adult fare would apply. So there we are. So have your gold card transferred onto a hop a tea card, go down to any of the counters at the stations, and they will do it for you. So if you have a driver's license or a passport or some form of photo ID, it is very, very simple and what have you. However, if you are a super gold card holder and you don't have a driver's license or a passport, or so don't assume you can't get the super gold concession onto an AT hop card. Auckland Transport does have alternative proof of identity arrangements. If you're in the position, contact Auckland Transport before making the trip to a service centre and ask specifically what identification they'll accept in your circumstances. And also, if you have a family member who normally helps you with things like this, it is possible for them to actually organise the card or the hop card on your behalf for you through a program called MyAT. But once you have that gold card information transferred onto your AT hop card, well, they're permanently, and then you've got the use of it with absolutely no problem whatsoever.
1: 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This program is played Monday to Friday at 9:50 a.m. and again at 4 p.m. The highlights of this program will be replayed at 9:50 a.m. on Saturday morning.

things in life that money can't buy. And there's some things that words cannot say. I guess I always knew I couldn't satisfy you if I went

sorrow awaits me. When I've gone the last mile of the way, yes, I've gone the last mile

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This is the community radio station for the Tamaki area down through to South Auckland. Hope you're enjoying the music we're playing. We're not here to satisfy the music wish of the young people. We're here to try and fill that gap with that beautiful music for those people who are a little bit older in our community who still appreciate good music. That sewing machine, yes, that sewing machine you have owned and used for years probably still has a lot of life left on it, but it probably needs a good mechanical clean and lubrication with some minor adjustments to have it working again exactly as it should. Sewing machine sales on the corner of Pakuranga Road and Botany Road, down the driveway behind the hairdressers, is the authorised sales and service agent for all of the top sewing machine brands, and that's including commercial equipment. So, sewing machine and sales, give them a ring, 021 1757 027. That is 021 1757 7027. Or call out to Sewing Machine Sales on the corner of Pakuranga Road and Botany Road, down the drive behind the hairdresser. You're tuned to Mountainside FM, the voice of Tamaki. This is our credo. I have always wanted to deal with everyone I meet candidly and honestly. If I have made any assertions not warranted by fact and it is pointed out to me, I will withdraw it cheerfully. As written by Abraham Lincoln.

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1: In broadcasting circles, Mountainside FM is known as the black sheep broadcaster. And I have no problem with that, because the black sheep is sometimes the only one telling the truth. Asset sales are off the table so long as Nicola Willis is finance minister. She confirmed it yesterday. That is not our policy at the election, she told reporters just a few hours after party leader Christopher Luxon and campaign chair Simeon Brown stood on the very same spot and said they would have a policy to announce in due course. The National Party ruled out any sales of state-owned assets in this term of government, but Luxon said late last year there's a legitimate conversation to have about changing that stance. He's a weak-willed, half-witted nincompoop. He truly is. He is being pushed around by that lackey of Roger Douglas. The monkey of Roger Douglas. It's that Seymour fellow. He's pushing every way. ACT is corporate raiders. And think of a government as a big corporate with all these assets. And make ACT, in your mind, a Ron Briley. Thieving, bloody assholes. All they want to do is that they say they're doing this to, you know, to save the economy or what have you. They're going to sell off the non-performing assets. Well, who do they sell them off to? They sell them off to their mates. Non-performing, but they'll sell them off to their mates. I wouldn't trust an ACT policy as far as I could bloody kick it. And I can't believe that the everyday New Zealander would even consider looking at ACT as a vote. I don't trust them. They're globalists. The same as this fellow Luxon is proving to be a globalist. And that certainly has not helped any of the countries that have gone down that particular track. And I do not want to see these assets, which may not be performing completely at full steam at the moment, but assets which my taxes and your taxes, and certainly the older New Zealand taxes, paid for. And then you have some whippersnacker come along, the monkey of Roger Douglas, the most dreadful time that I remember in New Zealand politics back in the 80s, when that guy put his head above the pulpit in that coup against David Longley. It was a dreadful time. Dishonest. Dreadful time. And you have the ACT Party and the ACT supporters who obviously supported Roger Douglas in going for a coup and against that Labor government of David Longley. Dreadful people. Dreadful, dreadful, dreadful people. And how could anyone vote for them? I haven't got a bloody clue. Or else they were not interested in politics back in the 80s. They did not know what it was like having the ACT policies put onto us. Or else they're newcomers to New Zealand who just don't know and have no history of exactly what ACT is about. So good on you, Nicola Willis. I raise my hat to you. And that makes it even more stronger. That's where I'm going to be giving my party vote to New Zealand First, which will keep you lot in line. And I will give my constituency vote to National.

the cobbler shop. Yes, the cobbler shop in Arewa. Most people understand the importance of having and being able to patronise a real shoe repair shop. Arewa has one of the very few remaining genuine cobblers still practising their trade. If it is shoe repairs, keys cut or repairs to most things leather, the Arewa cobbler at 3 Hillary Square, Arewa, will certainly impress. If you still believe in old-fashioned friendly service backed up by years of experience, you cannot go past the cobbler, Hillary Square, Arewa. And their telephone number, 09 4266 63.

0: Good afternoon. It's now 5 o'clock. And here is the Sky News from London.
1: From the Sky News Centre at 5, police are continuing to search for a 3-year-old boy who went missing in Suffolk yesterday. Noah was last seen at a playground in Brantham around 3 o'clock when he became separated from a relative. Brantham Parish Council Chair Mal Bridgman says the whole county have come together.
2: It's been a fantastic community effort. There's hundreds and hundreds of people from Brantham, from surrounding villages as far as Ipswich have come down to assist with the search. And as you look around there, you can see the people are still searching. A massive effort from the emergency services.
1: The Health Secretary says she's asked officials to urgently develop plans to put cameras inside of every cot in England's neonatal units. It's one of 14 recommendations from an inquiry into Lucy Letby's murder of 7 babies while working at the Countess of Chester Hospital between 2015 and 2016. Yvette Cooper says she wants the findings to be a turning point for the NHS. Michelle Warden, a former nurse who used to work there, questions how it would work.
3: Are they going to give extra money for staff to monitor that CCTV and to look at it? I hope it's not going to fall on neonatal nurses and children's nurses and midwives who have got more than enough on their plates already.
1: It's understood Andy Burnham will meet Donald Trump in New York next week. The Times are reporting the Prime Minister and the US President will come face-to-face on Tuesday at the United Nations General Assembly meeting. Authorities in Los Angeles say 3 people have died in a helicopter crash. The fire department says it came down in the Chatsworth neighbourhood just before 7 p.m. local time. Tottenham failed to win again as they crashed out of the EFL Cup 3-1 to Liverpool. Meanwhile, Arsenal beat Ipswich 4-2, with 16-year-old Max Dowman hitting the back of the net twice. Fulham, Brentford and Peterborough qualified for round 4. And 3 support acts have now quit Ed Sheeran's American tour after rapper Macklemore was dropped over his pro-Palestinian comments. Aaron Rowe, Phineas and Lucas Graham have all announced they're withdrawing in solidarity with the rapper. That's the latest. I'm Stevie Shillinglaw.
0: The weather for tomorrow, that is Thursday, occasional rain from morning, expect northerlies with 18 degrees, an overnight low of 11. Friday, occasional rain, southwesterlies will develop, 16 degrees with an overnight low of 11. And Saturday, a few showers becoming widespread by late afternoon. Southwesterlies, 17 degrees with an overnight low of 12. And the weather for today, that is Wednesday, partly cloudy with isolated showers, light winds nor'westerlies developing, 16 degrees with an overnight low of 10.

And for those who are listening to us in Reefton, down there on the South Island, you're listening to us on our streaming service. And thank you for those lovely emails.

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And it all kicks off this Sunday at 1:30 p.m. That's right, 1:30 p.m. this Sunday, where you'll enjoy an afternoon overflowing with country and western music, warm company, and yes, afternoon tea included. 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

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And we have pleasure in playing all those wonderful old tracks, going right back to the 1940s, right up to the 1990s. And yes, we have them all. And most of our original recordings have been lifted from the old LP or vinyl discs. 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

little baby, when she smiles at me, my heart goes roaming, roaming. Is everybody happy?

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2: From the Sky News Centre at 6, at least three people have died in a helicopter crash in Los Angeles. It's understood the NBC News chopper came down near a car park in the Chatsworth area of the city last night. One other person has been taken to hospital. Captain Brandon Silverman from the LA Fire Department says their investigations are now underway.
3: From the helicopter itself, it's pretty well destroyed, so we are going to have to go through the rubble and see how many victims there were on board, as well as identify the helicopter. We couldn't even see a tail number.
2: Emergency services are continuing their search for a three-year-old boy who went missing in Suffolk yesterday. Noah was last seen at a playground in Brantham, but was then separated from a family member. The Prime Minister will meet Donald Trump next week in their first face-to-face meeting. The pair, who've spoken on the phone twice since Andy Burnham got the keys to Downing Street, will both be at the UN General Assembly in New York. A small Oxfordshire village will soon discover whether they'll be breaking away from the UK. Residents of Piddington are protesting against government plans to convert a military base into a facility for migrants. All of Ed Sheeran's support acts have quit his US tour after Macklemore was dropped over his pro-Palestinian comments. Aaron Rowe, Phineas and Lucas Graham have all said they'll no longer perform in solidarity with the rapper. In sport, teenager Max Dowman helped Arsenal to a 4-2 EFL Cup victory against Ipswich last night. He's become only the second 16-year-old to score two goals in the same game at a Premier League club. His manager, Mikel Arteta.
4: Yes, because he's 16 years old and we need to be really cautious with that. We don't want to stop him. We don't want to put any brakes into him. We need to develop him and we are full aware what he needs and he will have opportunities to play.
2: Tottenham are out of the competition after losing 3-1 to Liverpool at Anfield. That's the latest. I'm Tanya Snuggs.
0: The weather for tomorrow, that is Thursday. Occasional rain from morning. Expect northerlies with 18 degrees, an overnight low of 11. Friday, occasional rain. Southwesterlies will develop, 16 degrees with an overnight low of 11. And Saturday, a few showers becoming widespread by late afternoon. Southwesterlies, 17 degrees with an overnight low of 12. And the weather for today, that is Wednesday, partly cloudy with isolated showers, light winds nor'westerlies developing, 16 degrees with an overnight low of 10.

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2: From the Sky News Centre at 7, the Mayor of Los Angeles, Karen Bass, says she's absolutely devastated after a news helicopter crashed in a suburb of the city last night, killing at least three people. One other person is injured. The chopper was covering an earlier fatal collision between a car and a bus in the Chatsworth area of the city. Colleen Williams is a presenter at broadcaster NBC.
3: We knew we'd lost contact with our people out there. And we've just received the confirmation that, in fact, News Chopper 4 went down just before 7 o'clock tonight. We're going to take a couple of minutes to think about that, to process and to regroup.
2: A three-year-old boy remains missing after being separated from a family member in Suffolk. Noah, who's autistic and nonverbal, was last seen at a playground in Brantham yesterday. For the first time since taking office, Andy Burnham will meet Donald Trump face-to-face next week at the UN General Assembly in New York. They've spoken on the phone twice recently. Our political correspondent, Alex Rogers, says the relationship seems to have got off to a warm start.
4: Trump has praised Andy Burnham as a very nice guy, even if he tends to be on the liberal side. So the key thing going forward is to see how Andy Burnham manages the special relationship, especially when he has also signalled that he's more willing to take a direct approach to Donald Trump on areas where they disagree.
2: Wandsworth Council in South London has announced plans to increase council tax for some residents by 94% from next April. Councillors say they identified a shortfall of £84 million after a spending review. Those living in a small village in Oxfordshire will soon find out if they voted to break away from the UK. Residents of Piddington have held a referendum in protest against government plans to house more than 1,000 asylum seekers nearby. And Arsenal maintained their 100% winning start to the season after beating Ipswich 4-2 in the EFL Cup. That's the latest. I'm Tanya Snuggs.
0: The weather for tomorrow, that is Thursday. Occasional rain from morning. Expect northerlies with 18 degrees, an overnight low of 11. Friday, occasional rain. Southwesterlies will develop, 16 degrees with an overnight low of 11. And Saturday, a few showers becoming widespread by late afternoon. Southwesterlies, 17 degrees with an overnight low of 12. And the weather for today, that is Wednesday, partly cloudy with isolated showers, light winds northwesterlies developing, 16 degrees with an overnight low of 10.

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I said, honey, I'm a-coming home, please wait for me. And you can tell your dad I'm coming back a richer man. I hit the biggest track in Clonmel.

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The cobbler of Arua also has a shop in the Auckland CBD. 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

But this time, only two of us moves on. Now all we have is each other.

0: babies come home. 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

Just call and say you need me, and darling, I'll run to you. 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

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You load 16 tons, what do you get? Another day older and deeper in debt. St. Peter, don't you call me, cause I can't go. I owe my soul to the company store. 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I picked up my shovel and I walked to the mine. I loaded 16 tons, a number 9 coal, and the straw boss said, well, bless my soul, you load 16 tons, what do you get?

One morning it was drizzling rain. Fighting and trouble are my middle name. I was raised in the canebrake by an old mama lion. Can't know a high-toned woman make me walk the line. You load 16 tons, what do you get? Another day older and deeper in debt. St. Peter, don't you call me, 'cause I can't go. 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
2: From the Sky News Centre at 9, an Oxfordshire village has voted to become independent from the UK in a symbolic referendum. The people of Piddington are protesting against plans to house more than 1,200 male asylum seekers at a nearby former military base. Only 26 residents went against the motion, with one spoiled ballot recorded. Culture Secretary Lisa Nandy says she understands the frustration.
3: Having been through this myself many times in my own town in Wigan, one of the challenges is lack of information. One of the things that we did when the asylum hotels opened in our constituency is to call a public meeting and to talk to people about the safety and security arrangements, about the support that was available.
2: Specially trained officers and dog units are part of the search to find a three-year-old boy in Suffolk. Noah is believed to have run away from a playground in Brantham yesterday afternoon. A news helicopter reporting on a fatal bus collision in Los Angeles has crashed, killing at least three people. The NBC chopper came down near a large car park in the Chatsworth area. Investigations are now underway as to what caused the crash. Karen Bass, the city's mayor, says it's devastating.
4: This is a heartbreaking night for our city, and my thoughts and prayers are first and foremost with the families and loved ones that we lost today.
2: A rise in petrol and diesel prices has pushed inflation up to 3.1%. It's up from July's figure of 2.9% and has moved further away from the Bank of England's target of 2%. Complaints about water companies have risen by 84% in the biggest annual increase in the watchdog's 20-year history. The Consumer Council for Water says concerns over rising bills are driving the surge. And all of Ed Sheeran's support acts have quit his US tour after Macklemore was dropped over his pro-Palestinian comments. That's the latest. I'm Tanya Snuggs.

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1: And here is the Sky News from London.
2: From the Sky News Centre at 10, an Oxfordshire village has voted to leave the UK in a symbolic referendum held in protest against plans to house asylum seekers nearby. Residents in Piddington are against more than 1,000 male migrants living at a former military base. Parish Chairman Tim McNally says they have safety concerns.
3: If you try and bring 1,250 men into a community and you put them into a fenced environment that's not really locked, it's open, you're going to have some strange behaviours going on there, a nuisance which will occur, not for most of them. It just is a small number, and that small number will cause a lot of problems.
2: The government insists the site's designed to be self-contained to reduce the impact on the local community. A major search is underway for a three-year-old boy who's non-verbal and partially deaf after he went missing yesterday afternoon. Noah is believed to have run off, getting separated from a relative in Brantham. An increase in energy prices due to the conflict in the Middle East has helped push up inflation to 3.1%. August's figure is up from 2.9% the month before. At least three people have died after a news helicopter crashed in Los Angeles. It was covering a collision between a car and a bus in the Chatsworth area yesterday. It's claimed Heathrow's third runway should only go ahead if the aviation industry pays for cleaner flying. Government advisers describe the airport's expansion as incompatible with net zero targets. And Tottenham's difficult start to the season continued after losing 3-1 at Liverpool in the EFL Cup. They're yet to win against a Premier League side so far. Former midfielder Jamie Redknapp says it's up to the senior players to react positively.
4: That's the only way it's going to turn for them, by showing character, by winning challenges, by winning duels. And then the crowd, make no mistake, I've played for Tottenham, I know what it's like. They will get behind you. They don't want to go there moaning and getting the ump with the players. They want to get a connection. They want to win football matches. They're embarrassed by how this is going at the moment, but it will change.
2: Arsenal beat Ipswich 4-2. That's the latest. I'm Tanya Snuggs.

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1: My good buddy Ted Harris wrote this song, and this is one of my favorite songs in all the world. I hope you like this one.

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But a paper smile will only last a while, and then it fades away. And the love we knew

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2: From the Sky News Centre at 11, the Oxfordshire village of Piddington has voted overwhelmingly in favour of independence from the UK.
3: We had 312 votes counted, which is nearly 92% of the ballot papers issued. And the results are as follows. We had 285 yes votes.
2: The symbolic protest was against plans to house more than 1,200 male asylum seekers at a nearby former military base. The government insists they'll be self-contained to reduce the impact on the local community. Volunteers are helping dog units, the Coast Guard and the Police Air Service to try to find a missing three-year-old boy in Suffolk. It's believed Noah, who's non-verbal and partially deaf, ran away from a playground in Brantham yesterday afternoon. Sarah Keyes from the village's parish council says the whole community is involved.
4: We've had people out all night. We've had volunteers in here all night. It's just touched people's hearts, I think. Everyone can really feel how emotional this could be. It could be your own child, and so people, yeah, have just felt called to come out.
2: An increase in energy prices due to the conflict in the Middle East has helped push up inflation to 3.1%. August figure is up from 2.9% the month before. Police in Malawi have offered a reward of almost £13,000 after a British woman was kidnapped there. Nusrat Osman, who's 47, was abducted in the southern city of Blantyre on Friday. At least three people have died after an NBC News helicopter crashed in a car park in LA. The chopper was reporting on a fatal bus collision when it came down in the Chatsworth area last night. And the Prime Minister has thanked people for their messages of support, including from leaders of other parties, following the death of his father, Roy. In a post on social media, Andy Burnham said it means a great deal. That's the latest. I'm Tanya Snuggs.

knowing you stand by me through good and bad.

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1: From Feature Story News in London, I'm Simon Gaitan. At least 12 people have been killed and over a dozen more injured by the collapse of a war-damaged building in Gaza. The building in Gaza City, which housed displaced Palestinian families, collapsed on Wednesday, with search efforts continuing at the site for the dozens of people who are reported to remain missing in the rubble. Former Philippine President Rodrigo Duterte appears in court at The Hague on Wednesday in hearings to determine whether he is fit to stand trial on 3 counts of crimes against humanity. The 81-year-old's defense team argues he suffers from cognitive impairment and other debilitating medical conditions, but an independent panel of medical professionals earlier deemed him competent to face trial. Duterte has been in ICC custody since his arrest last year, with the opening of the trial set for the end of November. Will Denslow reports.
2: Big question marks remain over whether he is indeed fit to stand trial. This has been a long-running

0: conference in Delhi last week. China is Iran's biggest buyer of oil and an important diplomatic backer. Beijing recently denied reports that Chinese entities supplied Tehran with satellite images of a military base housing U.S. troops in Jordan before and after an Iranian strike killed three American soldiers. China's foreign ministry says it opposes accusations without evidence. U.S. President Donald Trump has warned Beijing not to sell weapons to Iran.
1: Former U.S. President Barack Obama and former Vice President Kamala Harris have both called on Congress to pass federal laws regulating artificial intelligence. The intervention comes as lawmakers remain divided over a bipartisan AI safety bill, with U.S. President Donald Trump dismissing concerns about AI as a hoax. James Goodison reports from Washington.
2: There is a huge divide in Washington at the moment. They are caught between fear that China catches them up, fear that AI could destroy humanity if they don't act, fear of voters over data centers, and fear of businesses leaving the country. The fight for regulation is coming up against the stubbornness of Washington lawmakers. There's a number of factors as to why Congress is slow to act, partly politics, a limited legislation window before the midterm elections in November, and also, and this is perhaps the most important one, a lack of consensus about what exactly to do and how exactly to police it.
1: From bureaus worldwide, this is FSN.

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2: From the Sky News Centre at 1, a lake's been cordoned off by police in the search for a three-year-old boy in Suffolk. Noah disappeared from a playground in Brantham yesterday afternoon after becoming separated from a relative. He's partially deaf and non-verbal, with police reminding volunteers he won't respond to his name being called. James Cartledge is the local MP.
3: In a situation like this, everyone wants to help. We've just got to keep doing what we can and communicating the message that where people have even, you know, a shred of information, rack your brains, please do report it. But in the meantime, obviously, our thoughts and prayers with the family.
2: Higher fuel prices and airfares pushed up by the Iran war have seen inflation rise again. The rate of price hikes hit 3.1% in August, up from 2.9% the previous month. The Prime Minister says next month's budget will be challenging, but insists it will address the cost of living.
4: It's why VAT will come off electricity bills in a few weeks' time. It's why we're taking action on bus fares and other things, just to give people that little bit of help, and that will need

Washington held a symbolic referendum in protest at plans to house more than 1,200 male asylum seekers at a nearby former military base. And Amazon's announced a pay rise for its UK frontline staff. It will see increases of up to 5.6% from the end of the month. That's the latest. I'm Tanya Snuggs.

0: and it's now 2 o'clock.
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2: From the Sky News Centre at 2. A leak's been taped off as part of the search for a missing 3-year-old in Suffolk. Noah, who's non-verbal and partially deaf, was last seen in Brantham yesterday afternoon. Police say there's nothing to indicate anything sinister. Officers are asking local people to check their gardens and sheds in case he's hiding. Sarah Keyes from the village's parish council says the whole community's involved.
3: We've had people out all night. We've had volunteers in here all night. It's just touched people's hearts, I think. Everyone can really feel how emotional this could be. It could be your own child, and so people, yeah, have just felt called to come out.
2: A police officer who appeared on TV crime shows has been jailed for 4 years after asking for a female suspect's sex video. Ex-Sergeant Paul Street was also found to have encouraged colleagues to bully a teenage detainee. The Prime Minister has admitted next month's budget will be challenging after another jump in inflation. The rate of price rises hit 3.1% in August as the Middle East conflict drove up fuel costs. Andy Burnham says he understands the strength of feeling about migration after an Oxfordshire village voted to leave the UK. The people of Piddington held a symbolic referendum in protest at plans to house more than 1,200 asylum seekers nearby. Shadow Home Secretary Chris Phillips given his take.
4: This should be a massive wake-up call for the government. The people of Piddington are speaking for the whole country. The whole country is sick of illegal immigrants being allowed to enter our country and get accommodated, whether it's in hotels, flats or military sites.
2: At least 3 people have died in a helicopter crash in Los Angeles. The chopper came down near a car park in the Chatsworth neighbourhood last night. And there's been a record number of complaints about water companies. The totals jumped by 84% in a year, with Thames Water and South West Water the worst performers. That's the latest. I'm Ruth McKee.

And darling, if you took the petals and you tore them all apart, you'd be tearing at the roses.

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To hold in mind your little hand, I'll know too.

You can gamble for matchsticks. You can gamble for gold. Sticks may be heavy or small. But if you haven't gambled for love and lust, you haven't gambled at all.

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2: From the Sky News Centre at 5. Police hunting a missing 3-year-old boy in Suffolk say there's nothing to suggest a crime has been committed. Noah Woods, who's partially deaf and doesn't speak, disappeared from a playground in Brantham more than 24 hours ago. Divers have been searching a taped-off lake nearby. These volunteers have been helping to look for him.
3: We heard the search was still going on this morning, and as I had a day off this morning, my dad and I thought we'd come over and help.
4: Just try and just look around the alleyways and the scrublands, under cars, in bushes.
5: It's just touched people's hearts. That could be your own child.
2: Inflation's risen again thanks to higher fuel prices and airfares pushed up by the Iran war. The rate of price rises hit 3.1% in August, up from 2.9% the previous month. Meanwhile, the head of NATO Security Alliance says the UK has a chance to reap the economic rewards of rises in defence spending. Allies have agreed to boost it to 5% of economic output by 2035. Andy Burnham's been outlining the UK's commitment during a meeting with NATO Secretary General this afternoon. Mark Rutte says Britain's already on the forefront.
6: When it comes to defence spending, that is a societal dividend. Jobs and economic growth, there are so many opportunities coming from it, but also it shows you that the United Kingdom has this huge advantage when it comes to your innovative technology, your sectors, your universities.
2: A right-wing extremist who discussed putting poisonous mushrooms into the food of Jews and Muslims has been jailed for 5 years. Ivan Jennings, who's 46 and from Stafford, admitted encouraging terrorism in online chats. Two senior army officers have been cleared of feeling the army allegations and been cleared of feeling to still the regulation for taking life. Soldiers leave back with sexually assaulted by a colleague at 5 months before her death in 2021. And residents of an Oxfordshire village say they're proud after voting for independence from the UK. Andy Burnham says he'll discuss it with the people of Piddington. That's the latest.

heart has just lost the fight. Round one, you told me you loved me, and I felt my heart falling.

0: And good morning. It's now 5:30.
1: From Feature Story News in Washington, I'm James Goodison. Iran's Foreign Minister Abbas Araghchi is set to meet his counterpart Wang Yi as Beijing seeks to mediate in the Iran war. The talks come ahead of an expected trip by Chinese President Xi Jinping to Washington, where he will meet President Donald Trump. Laura Westbrook reports from Hong Kong.
2: Iranian Foreign Minister Abbas Araghchi met China's top diplomat Wang Yi on the sidelines of the BRICS conference in Delhi last week. China is Iran's biggest buyer of oil and an important diplomatic backer. Beijing recently denied reports that Chinese entities supplied Tehran with satellite images of a military base housing U.S. troops in Jordan before and after an Iranian strike killed three American soldiers. China's foreign ministry says it opposes accusations without evidence. U.S. President Donald Trump has warned Beijing not to sell weapons to Iran.
1: The U.S. House of Representatives is set to vote on Wednesday on a Russia sanctions bill that would give U.S. President Donald Trump the power to impose tariffs of up to 100% on countries buying Russian oil and gas. An amendment tabled by a Democratic lawmaker explicitly names 10 countries that could face the duties, including India and China. The bill cleared the U.S. Senate by 86 votes to 11 last month. New Delhi, the world's second largest buyer of Russian crude, has consistently said its energy purchases are driven by national interest. Ishan Garg reports from New Delhi.
3: This legislation, which still needs to clear US Congress and needs to be approved by the US president, gives the president powers to impose up to 100% tariffs on major buyers of Russian oil and gas. India is among the countries that could be potentially affected, alongside China, Hungary, Slovakia, Azerbaijan. Now, this doesn't mean that there will be automatic tariffs on India, but it could complicate India's already ongoing trade negotiations with the United States. The pressure point for India has been continued purchases of discounted Russian crude, which expanded after Moscow's invasion of Ukraine.
1: Judges at the International Criminal Court have ordered prosecutors to reduce their witness list and identify only essential evidence ahead of former Philippine President Rodrigo Duterte's trial on three counts of murder as crimes against humanity. Will Denslow reports from The Hague.
4: When it comes to the cognitive faculties of Mr. Duterte and his health more broadly, we did see him in court significantly. He seemed to be monitoring, paying attention to a proceedings that lasted a little over an hour. He had a headset on and seemed to be listening to the developments. We did interestingly hear from the judge, who did give the defense counsel permission that if Mr. Duterte wanted to leave the court at any time, he could do so.
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0: The weather for today, and that is Thursday, the 17th of September. Cloudy periods with isolated light showers becoming widespread and heavier by this evening. Northerlies, 18 degrees, an overnight low of 11, and the sun will set at 14 minutes past 6. The weather for tomorrow, that is Friday, showers, sun heavy with possible thunderstorms, then easing by evening, northeasterlies turning southerly from the afternoon. 16 degrees, an overnight low of 12. Saturday, a few showers, but mainly fine. Southwesterlies turning northwesterlies by evening. Sunday, a few showers, clearing by afternoon. Southwesterlies easing in the afternoon. 16 degrees with an overnight low of 11. And the weather for today, that's Thursday, cloudy periods with isolated light showers becoming more widespread and heavier by this evening. Northerlies, 18 degrees with an overnight low of 11. The current readings, the barometric pressure, 1,010 millibars and falling. The outside temperature, 12 degrees. We have a humidity of 84% with a light northerly wind. The hottest place in New Zealand currently, Nelson, 13 degrees. Coldest, Mount Cook, minus 1 degree. Windiest, Wellington's Lau Bay, 33 kilometres an hour, and the wettest, Westport, 1.2 millimetres of rain. And the outside temperature currently for Greater Auckland, 12 degrees.

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1: And here is the Sky News from London.
2: From the Sky News Centre at 6, some breaking news, and police in Suffolk say the body of a child has been found in the search for a 3-year-old boy. Noah Woods, who was non-verbal and partially deaf, went missing from the village of Brantham yesterday afternoon. Superintendent Tom Pearce says a body was discovered in Decoy Pond.
3: Formal identification has yet to take place, but the family of Noah Woods have been informed of this development. The discovery of the body is currently being treated as not suspicious, but unexplained.
2: Hundreds of volunteers have been involved in the search. Higher fuel prices and airfares pushed up by the Iran war have seen inflation rise again. The rate of price rises hit 3.1% in August. The Prime Minister says next month's budget will be challenging, but he insists it will address the cost of living.
4: It's why VAT will come off electricity bills in a few weeks' time. It's why we're taking action on bus fares and other things, just to give people that little bit of help, and that will need to continue. But there's a lot of resilience in the British economy.
2: Two senior army officers have been cleared of failing to deal with allegations made by a teenage soldier who later took her own life. Jaisley Beck was sexually assaulted by a senior colleague 5 months before her death in 2021. A former police sergeant who asked a colleague to send him an intimate video of a member of the public has been jailed for 4 years. Paul Street was found guilty of misconduct in a public office in June. The Prime Minister says he'll look at the issues being raised about migration after a village voted to leave the UK. People in Piddington object to plans to build a centre for 1,200 asylum seekers nearby. And in sport, Hibs have sacked head coach David Gray after a poor start to the Scottish Premiership season. They lost to bottom side Kilmarnock last night, a sixth consecutive defeat at home. That's the latest. I'm Ruth McKee.
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5: The weather for today, and that is Thursday, the 17th of September. Cloudy periods with isolated light showers, becoming widespread and heavier by this evening. Northerlies, 18 degrees, an overnight low of 11, and the sun will set at 14 minutes past 6. The weather for tomorrow, that is Friday, showers, sun heavy with possible thunderstorms, then easing by evening, northeasterlies turning southerly from the afternoon. 16 degrees, an overnight low of 12. Saturday, a few showers, but mainly fine. Southwesterlies turning northwesterlies by evening. Sunday, a few showers, clearing by afternoon. Southwesterlies easing in the afternoon. 16 degrees with an overnight low of 11. And the weather for today, that's Thursday, cloudy periods with isolated light showers becoming more widespread and heavier by this evening. Northerlies, 18 degrees with an overnight low of 11. The current readings, the barometric pressure, 1,010 millibars and falling. The outside temperature, 12 degrees. We have a humidity of 84% with a light northerly wind. The hottest place in New Zealand currently, Nelson, 13 degrees. Coldest, Mount Cook, minus 1 degree. Windiest, Wellington's Lyell Bay, 33 kilometres an hour, and the wettest, Westport, 1.2 millimetres of rain. And the outside temperature currently for Greater Auckland, 12 degrees.

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1: BBC News with Govinda Gill. The head of the World Health Organization says the Congolese Ebola outbreak is still spreading, but there are signs of improvement. Tedros Adhanom Ghebreyesus says transmission has fallen in Ituri province, where the outbreak began, and no new cases have been recorded in nearby South Kivu since May. But he had this warning.
2: Make no mistake, the epidemic continues to grow and continues to kill. More than 7,200 cases have been reported and over 3,500 deaths across seven provinces. Although there are signs of reduced transmission in Ituri, it's reducing from a high level.
1: Rescue workers and medics in Gaza say at least 21 people have been killed, including 8 children, after a bomb-damaged building collapsed overnight. Dozens remain missing. Witnesses told the BBC the block of flats in Gaza City was tilting to one side after an Israeli airstrike last year. Yakal Silia speaks for the UN Development Programme based in Jerusalem.
3: There's about 300 to 400 buildings that have been severely damaged. And unfortunately, because of the current conditions, people are moving back into these buildings to look for better housing and shelter solutions. This is not the first time that some of these buildings have collapsed, unfortunately. It can just be the weight that has resulted in this. What we also have found in the past is that the deteriorating winter situation, especially rain, cause structural imbalance in the building and results in these types of collapse.
1: Protesters in Kosovo have attacked an office of the European Union's policing mission, ULEX. It follows a conviction of Hashim Thaçi, a Kosovan former president and independence leader, on war crime charges at a special court in The Hague. Mr. Thaçi was given a 25-year sentence, while three other commanders of the Kosovo Liberation Army were also convicted and given long sentences. Kosovo's current prime minister, Albin Kurti, described the outcome as unacceptable justice. Belarus has freed 25 political prisoners in a deal agreed with the United States in exchange for a further lifting of sanctions on two of its companies. It follows Tuesday's meeting between the US envoy, John Cole, and the President Lukashenko in Minsk. The released prisoners include journalists, political activists and lawyers. Hundreds remain in prison. The Belarusian opposition leader, Svetlana Tikhanovskaya, welcomed the release.
4: Of course, we as Belarusians, we want all political prisoners to be released, and we hoped that there will be much more released people, but I hope that maybe some people will be released, you know, like silently as regime wants in the future. But of course, we are happy that at least 25 are free already, and we are prepared, you know, to take care of them.
1: BBC News. The Malaysian Prime Minister Anwar Ibrahim says he plans to invite the President of Myanmar, Min Aung Hlaing, to discuss speeding up the repatriation of Rohingya and other refugees. Malaysia is the latest country to offer the military leader, once an international pariah, an official visit after he ousted Myanmar's democratic government in 2021. More than 200,000, mostly Rohingya refugees, are registered in Malaysia. Police in Spain's North African territory of Ceuta have arrested 4 people suspected of exploiting migrants who were part of a surge of incomers into Ceuta in late July. Police say 2 were charging people high prices to sleep in garages unfit for human habitation. The others were charging 25 migrants to live in a tiny basement flat. A former French minister has appeared in court, charged with accepting nearly $1 million to lobby for the car giant Renault Nissan. Rachida Dati was a member of the European Parliament at the time, where she's also accused of taking secret payments of several $100,000 from an energy company. The British-American playwright, novelist and commentator Bonnie Greer has died aged 77. Born in Chicago, Greer started her career in the US before moving to Britain in 1987. She became a prominent figure in British cultural life as a broadcaster and critic. Mark Lawson interviewed her on the BBC Cultural Review shows.
5: She'd written stage plays, 12 radio plays, 2 novels, an autobiography, a biography of the great black writer Langston Hughes. And then in recent years, she'd become fascinated with the Meghan and Harry, the semi-detached members of the royal family, and she'd written books and made documentaries about them. So that's quite a range. The thing is, she was unpredictable. A lot of critics are fairly predictable. You never knew with Bonnie.
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6: The weather for today, and that is Thursday, the 17th of September. Cloudy periods with isolated light showers becoming widespread and heavier by this evening. Northerlies, 18 degrees, an overnight low of 11, and the sun will set at 14 minutes past 6. The weather for tomorrow, that is Friday, showers, sun heavy with possible thunderstorms, then easing by evening, northeasterlies turning southerly from the afternoon. 16 degrees, an overnight low of 12. Saturday, a few showers, but mainly fine. Southwesterlies turning northwesterlies by evening. Sunday, a few showers, clearing by afternoon. Southwesterlies easing in the afternoon. 16 degrees with an overnight low of 11. And the weather for today, that's Thursday, cloudy periods with isolated light showers becoming more widespread and heavier by this evening. Northerlies, 18 degrees with an overnight low of 11. The current readings, the barometric pressure, 1,010 millibars and falling. The outside temperature, 12 degrees. We have a humidity of 84% with a light northerly wind. The hottest place in New Zealand currently, Nelson, 13 degrees. Coldest, Mount Cook, minus 1 degree. Windiest, Wellington's Lyell Bay, 33 kilometres an hour. And the wettest, Westport, 1.2 millimetres of rain. And the outside temperature currently for Greater Auckland, 12 degrees. Oh!

0: the lotto results as drawn last night. Lotto 1, 10, 20, 25, 29, 30, and the bonus ball 35. Lotto 1, 10, 20, 25, 29, 30, and the bonus ball 35. Strike as they came out of the barrel. 1, 20, 29, 11. 1, 20, 29, 11, and the Powerball 11. The prize list. Lotto. Lotto Division 1, 3 winners, $333,000 each. Lotto Division 2, 13 winners, $16,000 each. Lotto Division 3, 454 winners, $456 each. Division 4, $39. Lotto Division 5, $24. And Division 6, $23. Powerball. Powerball Division 1, no winners. 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Division 5, $75. And Division 6, $40. Strike. 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Strike 3, 62 winners, $590 each. And Strike 2, $63.
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Our library, our record library, is so large that it goes into the thousands. And that is why we as a radio station can play all the old favourites from the 40s right up to the 90s. We can play them all, not just a few.

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1: A person is in hospital following a reported assault at a school in South Auckland. Police said they received a report of an assault at a school in Mangere at about 12:30 yesterday afternoon. St John said it was notified of an incident on Grey Avenue in Mangere and responded with an ambulance and a rapid response vehicle. The ambulance crew treated one patient in a serious condition and transported them to Kids First Children's Hospital at Middlemore Hospital. Police added that the inquiries into the circumstances surrounding this assault are certainly ongoing. National, if re-elected, says it would legislate to split up the Kiwi-owned foodstuffs, although only after the Commerce Commission investigated to make sure it benefited the customers. Business New Zealand has likened the proposal to Labor's offshore ban on oil and gas exploitation, which critics claim was a chilling effect on investment. Business New Zealand Director of Advocacy, that's Catherine Baird, described the move as alarming. Well, between you and me, I view it as chilling. This is probably one of the most stupid things. National are known to be stupid in recent years, but this one has to take the cake, doesn't it? To me, you know, they're sending a very, very chilling signal to businesses across New Zealand that the government can break up businesses. It also sends the wrong signal to foreign investors looking to invest in New Zealand. New Zealand, we do have a strong reputation for predictable policy settings, and national moves flies in the face of this. Auckland Council has shut the Piha campground, and when or even if it will reopen is uncertain. Fiona Anderson has managed the Piha campground for over 26 years. At this time of the year, there would normally be between 30 and 50 campers staying per night, but currently the Duckatuis and the Ducks are the only occupants enjoying the September sun. Anderson said she agreed to shut the campground for 3 months over winter as a request of Auckland Council, as they wanted the local board to have time to consider the future of the camping ground. Anderson said she did not hear anything more from the council until August the 21st, a week before she planned to reopen the camp for the summer season. Before it was a request, now I am now allowed to open. Before it was a request, now it is, I am not allowed to open. Anderson said she was told that Auckland Council was seeking legal opinions and was looking like the end of October before the campground may be able to open. Auckland Council declined the interview and did not put a timeline on reopening. The council investigating the future use of the campground, balancing the flood risk and safety of the campground users with the desire by many for camping to continue. Once the investigation is complete, a decision about the future of the campground will be made by council, Auckland Council said in a statement. The council's updated flood hazard mapping and identification as high flooding risk at that site, particularly around the risks associated with overnight accommodation. Piha local Cindy Baxter has started a petition urging Auckland Council not to close the campground permanently. At the time of writing, it had attracted over 2,500 signatures. And which really upsets people, that there's been no consultation whatsoever with the community. A young man has been charged with assault after a citizen's arrest in Hamilton allegedly went too far. Hamilton City Area Commander Inspector Scott Miller told Radio News a 19-year-old was before the courts after an incident involving a citizen's arrest in Hamilton last week. He said officers were called to a commercial premises on Victoria Street around about 5:15 in the afternoon on the Saturday following a report of shoplifting. Miller said when police got to the scene, they found one person suspected of being involved in the shoplifting had been detained. It was alleged the person who detained the suspected shoplifter assaulted them during the incident. A man has been charged with common assault and was next due to appear in the Hamilton District Court tomorrow. the suspected shoplifter will also go through a youth justice process. Minister of Justice Paul Goldsmith said he didn't know the particulars of the case, but that they passed a law and expected people to follow it.
0: And here is the Sky News from London.
2: From the Sky News Centre at 7. Police searching for a missing three-year-old in Suffolk say they've discovered a body in a pond. Noah Woods, who was non-verbal and partially deaf, disappeared in the village of Brantham yesterday afternoon. The death's being treated as unexplained but not suspicious. Superintendent Tom Pearce has been thanking the hundreds of volunteers who have been out looking for him.
3: We have been overwhelmed by the outpouring of public support and people putting on their boots to help us with the search. As a parent myself,

0: the Iran war. Residents of an Oxfordshire village say they're proud after voting for independence from the UK. Andy Burnham says he'll look at the migration issues raised by the community in Piddington who took part in the symbolic referendum. Male members of the House of Lords will be able to take off their ties under a new dress code. Peers have been told it will be their choice, with an updated rule book saying they're expected to wear business attire during debates. Labour's Lord Davies of Brixton says that term is meaningless.
1: In truth, the only people now wearing ties for business purposes are estate agents and funeral directors. The tie is disappearing.
0: And Amazon's announced a pay rise for its frontline staff in the UK. It says full-time salaries will begin at a minimum of £31,408. That's the latest. I'm Ruth McKee.
2: That was Mountainside News, where you can get the latest in local, national and international news.
3: The weather for today, and that is Thursday, the 17th of September. Cloudy periods with isolated light showers, becoming widespread and heavier by this evening. Northerlies, 18 degrees, an overnight low of 11, and the sun will set at 14 minutes past 6. The weather for tomorrow, that is Friday, showers, sun heavy with possible thunderstorms, then easing by evening, northeasterlies turning southerly from the afternoon. 16 degrees, an overnight low of 12. Saturday, a few showers, but mainly fine. Southwesterlies turning northwesterlies by evening. Sunday, a few showers clearing by afternoon. Southwesterlies easing in the afternoon. 16 degrees with an overnight low of 11. And the weather for today, that's Thursday, cloudy periods with isolated light showers becoming more widespread and heavier by this evening. Northerlies, 18 degrees with an overnight low of 11. The current readings, the barometric pressure, 1,010 millibars and falling. The outside temperature, 12 degrees. We have a humidity of 84% with a light northerly wind. The hottest place in New Zealand currently, Nelson, 13 degrees. Coldest, Mount Cook, minus 1 degree. Windiest, Wellington's Lyell Bay, 33 kilometres an hour, and the wettest, Westport, 1.2 millimetres of rain. And the outside temperature currently for Greater Auckland, 12 degrees.

0: Dust off your boots and mark your calendar, because the Avondale Pinnacle Country Club is bringing the good times back. Known far and wide for its wonderful lineup of country singers and musicians, the club is gearing up for another toe-tapping, hand-clapping Sunday afternoon. And it all kicks off this Sunday at 1:30pm. That's right, 1:30pm this Sunday, where you'll enjoy an afternoon overflowing with country and western music, warm company, and yes, afternoon tea included. And the best part? 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The Avondale Pinnacle Country Club, 3063 Great North Road, New Lynn, right opposite the police station. 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

Mountain from a little hill. I'm gonna build me a mountain. 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

0: with the good Lord's grace.
1: Oh.

there is a growing interest in the farmer or the village markets. And up in Rodney, there is certainly very, very interesting markets which can be visited on a regular basis. Here is a list of those markets in the Rodney area. The Matakana Village Farmers Market, now that is every Saturday, 8 a.m. to 1 p.m. Coatesville Market, the first Sunday of every month from 10 a.m. to 2 p.m. Matakana Vintage Market, second Sunday of 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
1: RNZ News at 7. Good morning. I'm Nicola Wright. The Employers and Manufacturers Association says National's proposal to break up foodstuffs ignores the realities for New Zealand businesses. The Prime Minister Christopher Luxon unveiled the policy yesterday. Foodstuffs manages New World, Pack and Save and Four Square stores. Employers and Manufacturers spokesperson Alan McDonald says what's needed is better regulation.
2: You would expect them to reach for other options before they go to this. I mean, it's not nationalisation, but it's a step that's a bit too close for comfort for business, I would have thought.
1: Alan McDonald says forcibly breaking up private businesses would have a chilling effect on international investment. The economy is expected to have managed tepid growth in the 3 months ended June, despite the spike in fuel prices. The latest figures are due out this morning, and forecasters are picking about 0.1% growth, taking the annual rate to 2.2. Economists expect growth will be uneven and show South Island regions outperforming the North on the back of strong exports and tourism. The US Central Bank has raised interest rates for the first time in 3 years. The Federal Reserve is trying to bring down inflation as the Iran war pushes up global oil prices. The government does not know how much a referendum on mixed member proportional voting, MMP, would cost. Neither the Justice Ministry nor the Electoral Commission could give RNZ an estimate, pointing only to the $25 million previously set aside for a 4-year term referendum. The Prime Minister's office has not responded to questions on whether his MMP referendum would save costs by taking place alongside an election, or if it could include a question on abolishing the Māori seats. An online charter school that started the year with 200 students is on track to become one of the country's biggest schools next year. Aotearoa Infinite Academy has approval to enrol up to 2,000 students next year and 3,000 in 2028. Our education correspondent, John Gerritsen, reports.
3: The academy's growth is significant because until now, the biggest charter schools have only had about 150 students. A roll of 2,000 to 3,000 will give the online school as much as $26 million a year in government funding. The school currently has 600 students and is part of the Crimson Academies group, which includes three private schools, two of them online. The Secondary Teachers Union says there should have been independent scrutiny of the school's results before the growth was approved.
1: A science education expert says late changes to the recently published social sciences curriculum are not enough to ensure tamariki have a coherent understanding of climate change. Curriculums published in August dropped all mention of climate change before senior secondary school. The social sciences document, which includes geography, was updated in response to concerns this week. But Waikato University's Chris Eames says lessons relating to climate change are scattered across different years. He says the result is confusing for students. Rescue workers and medics in Gaza say at least 21 people have been killed, including 8 children, when a bomb-damaged building collapsed overnight. Witnesses have told the BBC the block of flats in Gaza City had been tilting to one side since an Israeli airstrike last year. Yaakov Silius speaks for the UN Development Programme based in Jerusalem.
4: There's about 300 to 400 buildings that have been severely damaged. And unfortunately, because of the current conditions, people are moving back into these buildings to look for better housing and shelter solutions. This is not the first time that some of these buildings have collapsed, unfortunately.
1: Dozens of people remain missing. Power has been restored to hundreds of homes in Wellington. More than 500 were without power in the suburbs of Wadestown and Wilton early this morning. Scientists have transplanted laboratory-grown human brain tissue into bioengineered mice. They say it may speed research into disorders such as profound autism, epilepsy and schizophrenia. The researchers say the human tissue replicates key features of brain development when it is transplanted into mice. Living human brain tissue is essentially inaccessible for research purposes for ethical reasons. That's the news. With sport, here's Barry Guy.
5: Two potential debutants feature in the Black Ferns match day 23 for Sunday morning's WXV Global Series game against Scotland in Edinburgh. Prop Nano Tavake and fullback Maya Davis are in line to make their Black Ferns debuts after being named on the bench. There are just 7 starters from last weekend's win over France named in this weekend's starting 15, while there are also a couple of positional switches. Coach Whitney Hansen says their tour philosophy was to manage minutes as well as growing connections.
6: yeah, this weekend will be an opportunity to see some athletes get some game time that we haven't seen as much, as well as grow some of those connections. And then there'll be a few players that sort of get a bit of a rest before going into next week.
5: And next week, the Ferns play England at Twickenham. Formula One has increased the number of sprint races from 6 to 10 for the 2027 World Championship, including a sprint weekend in Monaco. And the Breakers have secured Tall Black and former NBA draft pick Mojave King as an injury replacement for Josiah Jordan-James, who has been ruled out of the first part of the NBL season with injury. That's your sports news.
7: The weather for today, and that is Thursday, the 17th of September. Cloudy periods with isolated light showers becoming widespread and heavier by this evening. Northerlies, 18 degrees, an overnight low of 11, and the sun will set at 14 minutes past 6. The weather for tomorrow, that is Friday, showers, sun heavy with possible thunderstorms, then easing by evening, northeasterlies turning southerly from the afternoon. 16 degrees, an overnight low of 12. Saturday, a few showers, but mainly fine. Southwesterlies turning northwesterlies by evening. Sunday, a few showers, clearing by afternoon. Southwesterlies easing in the afternoon. 16 degrees with an overnight low of 11. And the weather for today, that's Thursday, cloudy periods with isolated light showers becoming more widespread and heavier by this evening. Northerlies, 18 degrees with an overnight low of 11. The current readings, the barometric pressure, 1,010 millibars and falling. The outside temperature, 12 degrees. We have a humidity of 84% with a light northerly wind. The hottest place in New Zealand currently, Nelson, 13 degrees. Coldest, Mount Cook, minus 1 degree. Windiest, Wellington's Lyell Bay, 33 kilometres an hour. And the wettest, Westport, 1.2 millimetres of rain. And the outside temperature currently for Greater Auckland, 12 degrees. Oh!

0: the lotto results as drawn last night. Lotto 1, 10, 20, 25, 29, 30, and the bonus ball 35. Lotto 1, 10, 20, 25, 29, 30, and the bonus ball 35. Strike. Strike as they came out of the barrel. 1, 20, 29, 11. 1, 20, 29, 11, and the Powerball 11. The prize list. Lotto. Lotto Division 1, 3 winners, $333,000 each. Lotto Division 2, 13 winners, $16,000 each. Lotto Division 3, 454 winners, $456 each. Division 4, $39. Lotto Division 5, $24. And Division 6, $23. Powerball. Powerball Division 1, no winners. 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Powerball Division 4, $133. Division 5, $75. And Division 6, $40. Strike. Strike 4, no winners. Strike 3, 62 winners, $590 each. And strike 2, $63.
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Hope you're enjoying the music we're playing. We're not here to satisfy the music wish of the young people. We're here to try and fill that gap with that beautiful music for those people who are a little bit older in our community who still appreciate good music. And the time, it's now 5 minutes to 8.

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2: An online charter school that opened just 9 months ago already has permission to become one of the country's biggest schools. Aotearoa Infinite Academy opened at the start of the year with 200 students and has approved and now has approval to grow to 2,000 next year and 3,000 in 2028. The secondary school's growth is significant because other charter schools have remained relatively small, with the largest enrolling of about 150 students. A roll of 2,000 would make the academy one of the 30 largest schools, and 3,000 would put it in the top 3 to 5, with government funding running to around $26 million a year. For comparison, last year, for goodness sake, this is the name for our correspondence school. Now listen to this, is how mad we have all become. The comparison last year for Te Kura Pounamu, now all that crap says correspondence school, had 10,349 students. Rangitoto College had 4,081, Mount Albert Grammar 3,576, McLean's College 2,900, while Avondale College, Westlake Boys High and Auckland Grammar School all had a little bit more than 2,700 each. The Post-Primary Teachers Association President Chris Abercrombie said there would be more publicly available data about that school, but I am very concerned about its rapid growth. Well, I'm very concerned about someone like you, who happens to be the president of the, what is it, the PPDA. Goodness me. Flooding and snow has struck state highways in the lower South Island as Met Service warns of a real change to what we've seen over the last few days. A cold front over the southern South Island was forecast to move northwards and was expected to bring a period of heavy rain to Fiordland and the Westland Ranges and heavy snow to the low levels of inland Otago and the Mackenzie Basin. The New Zealand Transport Agency says that roading crews are assessing snow on State Highway 6 between Lowther and Parua in Southland. Surface flooding had also been reported in places across State Highway 96 and 99, and most recently on State Highway 1 in central Dunedin. Met Service meteorologist John Law earlier told News that most of the severe weather watches for rain and rainfall warnings will be through this morning. A young man has been charged with assault after a citizen's arrest in Hamilton allegedly went too far. Hamilton City Area Commander Inspector Scott Miller told Radio News a 19-year-old was before the courts after an incident involving a citizen's arrest in Hamilton last week. He said officers were called to a commercial premises on Victoria Street around about 5:15 in the afternoon on the Saturday following a report of shoplifting. Miller said when police got to the scene, they found one person suspected of being involved in the shoplifting had been detained. It was alleged the person who detained the suspected shoplifter assaulted them during the incident. A man has been charged with common assault and was next due to appear in the Hamilton District Court tomorrow. The suspected shoplifter will also go through a youth justice process. Minister of Justice Paul Goldsmith said he didn't know the particulars of the case, but that they passed a law and expected people to follow it. A rally seeking changes to residence requirements for migrant bus drivers was disrupted by a confrontation in central Auckland after speakers called for an end to racist rhetoric. While interviewing a Migrant Action Trust spokesperson, News heard a member of the public tell rallygoers to go back to their own country. A confrontation followed and security intervened. The news crew backed away as the incident escalated. They saw police questioning and handcuffing one man. Police said they received a report of disorder at the, now wait for this, I haven't got a clue where this is, Te Komititaanga Square. Now where the freaking bloody hell is, I'm sick of this. I am absolutely fed up with it. Where the hell is that crazy name place? This is just getting over the top, you wokish pack of assholes at the Auckland Transport and Auckland Council allowing these name changes like this. You're a pack of bloody wankers. But that disorder was at about 10 to 5 and took no further action after speaking to both parties.
0: And here is the Sky News from London.
3: From the Sky News Centre, it is.

0: His brother. Earl Spencer's memoir, being serialised in the Mail, suggests Charles said we'll forget her soon enough, just days after his ex-wife's death. The Palace says grief can colour memories in ways others do not recognise. A man suspected of being the so-called Putney Pusher has been found dead at his home in West London. Nicholas Brandrum, who was 44, had been questioned in June on suspicion of pushing a woman into the path of an oncoming bus in London in 2017. Inflation increased to a five-month high in August on the back of soaring fuel prices and airfares. The Office for National Statistics says the rate came in at 3.1%. Economist Linda Ewa says today's figures are unsurprising.
1: Energy prices, as you'd imagine on the back of this, will continue to go up. So when those get set in October and then again in the spring, I think you are going to see a significant translation into the cost for households and then therefore their disposable income.
0: And in sport, Manchester United are just kicking off against Brighton in the EFL Cup at Old Trafford. Elsewhere, Everton are 0-0 with Wolves in the early stages of their third round encounter. And Sunderland are starting their first match in European competition for more than 50 years. They host AZ Alkmaar in the Europa League. That's the latest. I'm Ruth McKee.
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3: The weather for today, and that is Thursday the 17th of September. Cloudy periods with isolated light showers becoming widespread and heavier by this evening. Northerlies, 18 degrees, an overnight low of 11, and the sun will set at 14 minutes past 6. The weather for tomorrow, that is Friday, showers, sun heavy with possible thunderstorms, then easing by evening, northeasterlies turning southerly from the afternoon. 16 degrees, an overnight low of 12. Saturday, a few showers, but mainly fine. Southwesterlies turning northwesterlies by evening. Sunday, a few showers, clearing by afternoon. Southwesterlies easing in the afternoon. 16 degrees with an overnight low of 11. And the weather for today, that's Thursday, cloudy periods with isolated light showers becoming more widespread and heavier by this evening. Northerlies, 18 degrees with an overnight low of 11. The current readings, the barometric pressure, 1,010 millibars and falling. The outside temperature, 12 degrees. We have a humidity of 84%. With a light northerly wind. The hottest place in New Zealand currently, Nelson, 13 degrees. Coldest, Mount Cook, minus 1 degree. Windiest, Wellington's Lyell Bay, 33 kilometres an hour. And the wettest, Westport, 1.2 millimetres of rain. And the outside temperature currently for Greater Auckland, 12 degrees.

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2: From Feature Story News in Washington, I'm Nick Harper. The US Federal Reserve has raised interest rates by a quarter of a percentage point, the first increase since 2023. The White House had urged the central bank not to raise rates, with the chair of the Council of Economic Advisers calling the move a mistake. Fed Chairman Kevin Warsh held a press conference after the decision was announced, in which he warned that price rises risk spreading through the wider economy, comments that come as the war with Iran sends energy costs to record levels.
3: Our decision comes at a time when the American economy appears to be strengthening. New hiring, private sector earnings, business capital investment. Each of these markers has improved in recent months, but inflation remains elevated. Today's policy action will support a timelier return to the committee's 2% goal. This committee will deliver price stability.
2: Yemen's Houthi rebels say they've shot down a Saudi-led coalition F-15 fighter jet, a claim that has so far not been independently verified. The escalation comes as the Houthis have seized key areas near the Bab al-Mandab Strait, the vital waterway linking the Red Sea to the Gulf of Aden. It's raising fears of further disruption to global shipping and energy supplies. With Brent crude already above $100 a barrel, the White House is watching the fallout closely. Ever since James Goodison has more from Washington.
4: The knock-on effects, though, of that could be huge, of course, because that strait is effectively the twin of the Strait of Hormuz on the other side of the peninsula leading into the Red Sea. If that comes under threat for ships, it adds even more pressure on yet another choke point for the global energy market, not to mention, of course, the damage that Saudi Arabia has suffered to their crucial east-to-west pipeline, which took oil out of the country bypassing the Strait of Hormuz. We're hearing that could take 5 weeks to get back online.
2: Judges at the International Criminal Court have ordered prosecutors to reduce their witness list ahead of the former Philippine president Rodrigo Duterte's trial. He'll be on trial on November the 30th on 3 counts of murder as crimes against humanity. At the court in The Hague on Wednesday, Duterte appeared in person for the first time in over a year. He denies all the charges against him. Ever since William Denslow reports from The Hague.
5: When it comes to the cognitive faculties of Mr. Duterte and his health more broadly, we did see him in court significantly. He seemed to be monitoring, paying attention to proceedings that lasted a little over an hour. He had a headset on and seemed to be listening to the developments. We did hear from the judge, who did give the defense counsel permission that if Mr. Duterte wanted to leave the court at any time, he could do so.
2: From Bureaus Worldwide, this is FSN.
0: The weather for today, and that is Thursday, the 17th of September. Cloudy periods with isolated light showers becoming widespread and heavier by this evening. Northerlies, 18 degrees, an overnight low of 11, and the sun will set at 14 minutes past 6. The weather for tomorrow, that is Friday, showers, sun heavy with possible thunderstorms, then easing by evening, northeasterlies turning southerly from the afternoon. 16 degrees, an overnight low of 12. Saturday, a few showers, but mainly fine. Southwesterlies turning northwesterlies by evening. Sunday, a few showers, clearing by afternoon. Southwesterlies easing in the afternoon. 16 degrees with an overnight low of 11. And the weather for today, that's Thursday, cloudy periods with isolated light showers becoming more widespread and heavier by this evening. Northerlies, 18 degrees with an overnight low of 11. The current readings, the barometric pressure, 1,010 millibars and falling. The outside temperature, 12 degrees. We have a humidity of 84% with a light northerly wind. The hottest place in New Zealand currently, Nelson, 13 degrees. Coldest, Mount Cook, minus 1 degree. Windiest, Wellington's Lyell Bay, 33 kilometres an hour, and the wettest Westport 1.2 millimetres of rain. And the outside temperature currently for Greater Auckland, 12 degrees. Oh!

0: the lotto results as drawn last night. Lotto 1, 10, 20, 25, 29, 30, and the bonus ball 35. Lotto 1, 10, 20, 25, 29, 30, and the bonus ball 35. Strike. Strike as they came out of the barrel. 1, 20, 29, 11. 1, 20, 29, 11, and the Powerball 11. The prize list. Lotto. 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And Strike 2, $63.
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Acupuncture is the ancient Chinese art of healing. It releases endorphins from the brain, which makes it particularly effective in the treatment of pain. Many conditions can be successfully treated by acupuncture, including asthma, arthritic pain, sinusitis, allergies, insomnia, weight loss, sports injuries, headaches, and migraines. Ivan Pivak has been practicing acupuncture since 1974, and his success and experience in this field has been recognised with a Lifetime Achievement Award from the health industry. So if you're seeking relief from pain or chronic illness, contact experienced acupuncturist Ivan Pivak on 836 3220 or check out his website ivanpivak.co.nz. Ivan Pivak practices acupuncture from his rooms in Glendine, and he can be contacted on 836 3220.

0: And the time? 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
1: Auckland Water Provider is spending $95 million to boost the wastewater capacity in Otara. WaterCare plans to upgrade the suburb's wastewater network to reduce wet weather overflow into the environment. Otara's existing wastewater network was reaching capacity and could be overwhelmed in heavy rain, causing overflows. WaterCare will build a new pump station at Hunter Road, as well as install several underground storage tanks at the existing Otara pump station. Local councillor Alf Filipina said it was important that infrastructure kept pace with the community growth. A woman was arrested at Auckland Airport this week after $3.7 million worth of meth pee haul was found hidden in her luggage. A 25-year-old foreign national arrived on flight from Singapore on Monday, March the 14th, and was sent for a bag search. During the search, customs officers found clothing placed over a lining of false bottom inside that suitcase. 12 black plastic wrapped packages containing a white crystal substance were discovered underneath that false bottom. Testing returned a positive result for methamphetamine. Weighing 12.5 kilograms, the intercepted drugs had an estimated street value of $3.7 million, with a potential to cause $13 million in social harm. The woman was arrested and charged with the importation of Class A controlled drug. She was scheduled to appear in the Manukau District Court today. A dangerous man in Auckland is wanted for breaching home detention, is actively avoiding efforts to find him. Police have a warrant to arrest 34-year-old Kirisoma To'ala for breaching his home detention conditions. He is known to have connections right across Auckland and is considered dangerous. Police said he should not be approached. If you have seen To'ala or have any information that may assist in locating him, please contact 105 immediately. Two people are due to appear in court after a woman calling police to report an unwanted guest at their address in Wellington was allegedly heard telling her partner to hide the drugs. Police said they were called to a property in Newtown early yesterday morning after a person was reportedly refusing to leave. After officers were still on the phone with the caller, she was allegedly overheard telling her partner to hide the drugs before the police arrived. Police arrived at the scene to deal with the trespasser before obtaining a search warrant. A search of the property located the drugs, including ecstasy, methamphetamine and cocaine, and quantities sufficient to support supply-related charges. I commend our staff for their vigilance. We see firsthand the harm caused by drugs and addiction, and we take a firm approach to remove drugs from our communities. A 29-year-old woman, a 27-year-old man, have been remanded in custody and are due to appear in the Wellington District Court on drug-related charges. Police did not detail what occurred over the trespass matter. The search is resuming for an aeroplane which vanished without trace nearly half a century ago, carrying seven people. I remember this. New Zealand Police and Defence Force and Coast Guard West Coast will be conducting a three-day search operation for the lost aeroplane at Lake Meraki Boat Ramp starting next Monday. The aircraft, ZKEBU, went missing in 1978 during a chartered scenic flight from Dunedin through to Queenstown, Milford Sounds, and Preservation Inlet. Last contact with the aircraft was made while it was flying through Milford Sound. Acting West Coast Area Commander Mark Kirkwood said that the boat ramp at the northern entrance of the lake would be used throughout the search. To ensure the safe movement of personnel and equipment, we asked that area around the boat ramp please be kept clear for the duration of this operation. In 2015, Give a Little Page was set up to raise money for a trip overseas to use radar technology as part of the search. Now, they've made contact with the company overseas who are willing to donate the use of their latest technology, this is foliage penetration radar systems, for free, but they will need to be paid for the operator's travel expenses and overheads.
0: And here is the Sky News from London.
2: From the Sky News Centre at 9, police have praised the hundreds of volunteers who helped search for a missing boy in Suffolk after recovering a body. 3-year-old Noah Woods disappeared from a playground in Brantham. The body was found in a pond 24 hours later. The news prompted emotional scenes at a leisure centre where locals were organising searches.
3: The mood literally dropped. We've been drawn to that area twice today and unfortunately the last time we were there, he was found.
4: It hits like a dagger in a way. Trying to keep emotions in check has been difficult throughout the day.
5: It's a sad time, it really is, but the community here have been absolutely lovely.
2: A book claims the king said Princess Diana would be forgotten soon enough, just days after her death. Buckingham Palace has hit back at the suggestion in a book by her brother Earl Spencer, saying grief can cloud reason and colour memory. A man suspected of being the so-called Putney Pusher has been found dead at his home. 44-year-old Nicholas Brandram was questioned in the summer, nearly 10 years after a woman was pushed into the path of a London bus. Andy Burnham says messages of support he's received since the death of his father mean a great deal to him. Roy had Alzheimer's and apparently didn't know his son was Prime Minister. But the PM says his dad would want him to get on with the job.
6: It will be hard for a little while, but I also want to thank the leaders of the other parties, all of whom sent a message. It shows there is whom.

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1: The weather for today, and that is Thursday the 17th of September. Cloudy periods with isolated light showers becoming widespread and heavier by this evening. Northerlies, 18 degrees, an overnight low of 11, and the sun will set at 14 minutes past 6. The weather for tomorrow, that is Friday, showers, sun heavy with possible thunderstorms, then easing by evening, northeasterlies turning southerly from the afternoon. 16 degrees, an overnight low of 12. Saturday, a few showers, but mainly fine. Southwesterlies turning northwesterlies by evening. Sunday, a few showers, clearing by afternoon. Southwesterlies easing in the afternoon. 16 degrees with an overnight low of 11. And the weather for today, that's Thursday, cloudy periods with isolated light showers becoming more widespread and heavier by this evening. Northerlies, 18 degrees with an overnight low of 11.

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1: In broadcasting circles, Mountainside FM is known as the black sheep broadcaster. And I have no problem with that, because the black sheep is sometimes the only one telling the truth.
2: Organ Mayor Wayne Brown is telling local minister Simon Watts to butt out of Auckland Council's democratic processes. Watts announced on Tuesday that Haukura, that's Auckland Council's independent Māori statutory board, would be included in legislation taking away the voting rights of non-elected members of council committees. Brown was furious about the change and accused the government of picking a fight. Come on, Wayne. Wayne Brown, you're showing your wokeness here. The reason why you're standing up for that bunch of grifters who were put in place by John Key and Rodney Hyde that cost us ratepayers $3.1 million every year. $3.1 million, Wayne Brown. It's just showing that you are either bending to the pressures that they're putting on you, or else you've become very woke. And I don't think you are a woke person. I believe that the Māori are putting a terrific amount of pressure on you. You have made a promise that you are going to try and stop this from happening, and you're now making all the wrong noises. This in itself, Wayne, as far as I'm concerned, I would not vote for you. If you are standing up for that pack of... That who are they? Who is this board? Who is this advisory board? They are unelected, and you think that they can have the right to vote to represent us, and all they're representing is that particular carriage that they're riding in on the gravy train.
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I know sometimes you may wonder, from little things I say and do.

It is now time for Listener's Corner, where we once again look at the good, the bad, and the ugly issues brought to our attention by our listeners. There are always plenty of ugly and bad issues, but please advise us also of the good happenings around our region. We wish to recognise those groups and individuals who help and assist others. Well, two ticks for National, eh? Two ticks for National, the two blue tick brigade. Now, that action or choice is beginning to sound as out of date as smoke signals and or milking by hand. Voters and National need to realise a National Party vote is a waste on present polling when there's likely to be no list MPs whatsoever. We're seeing the death throes of a failed party that has lost touch with many of its voters. They're using the same old tired tactics they have always used, like World War I generals doing light brigade charges at machine guns. It's time for a rethink, guys, and you don't seem to be up to it or even capable of adapting. National polling has fallen a long way from where it once was expected to be, and the political landscape around it has changed dramatically. Is National still conservative in its views and long-term planning? I think it lost most of that mantle around the Shipley years, where even their party colours started to change to purple, the red and the blue becoming uncomfortably close. Maybe the glue for that was Ruth Richardson, who so readily embraced the known as Rogernomics. Then we had Key and Finlayson, who together were more than happy to throw our nationalism pride out with the bathwater so they would not have to constantly listen to the Maori squeaky wheel. The real question for National isn't whether it can recover a few percentage points, it is whether it understands why some of its traditional supporters have certainly left and have gone elsewhere. The old tactics relying on the tribalist National supporter with their two blue tick historical pattern is a fool's world to embrace or to even rely on. Politics have changed. Voters have changed. The party systems have certainly changed. National needs to rethink its strategy, reconnect with its voters if it has lost, and demonstrate that it's capable of adapting to a very different political environment. The question is whether National Party and supporters has recognised that, yes, the answer is that it is a resounding no.

0: National these days would not even know if their shirt was on fire. Where is the traditional National support shifting to? Some to ACT, some to New Zealand First, maybe some of those with no sense of political nous could even move to top, but that is an interesting contradiction, isn't it? National traditional supporters have becoming dissatisfied. Opportunity appears to be picking up some of that dissatisfaction, while ACT to New Zealand First are picking up the other portions. The difference is certainly ideological. ACT, a distinctly globalist libertarian free market and individual right proposition. New Zealand First offers nationalism, immigration restraint, institution reform, and a much stronger emphasis on tradition, New Zealand's identity and sovereignty. Opportunity, well, that presents itself as something different again. Forget the ideological fight. Let's run the country differently. Its website explicitly talks about fixing politics, innovation and long-term cross-party planning. Now that could explain why somebody who would never contemplating voting Greens, ACT or New Zealand First might nevertheless put a tick beside opportunity. And there is one statistic I find particularly revealing. The combined National and Labour vote is now at historically low levels in some of these recent polls. Labour to think they could lead a left-green coalition, that's all pie-in-the-sky nonsense anyway, but National, believing they could maintain the lead role in future elections when we have New Zealand First ACT in that coalition, National being the leading party, is looking more like arrogance than fact.
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0: National, if re-elected, says it would legislate to split up the Kiwi-owned foodstuffs, although only after the Commerce Commission investigated to make sure it benefited the customers. Business New Zealand has likened the proposal to Labour's offshore ban on oil and gas exploitation, which critics claim was a chilling effect on investment. Business New Zealand Director of Advocacy, that's Catherine Baird, describe the move as alarming. Well, between you and me, I view it as chilling. This is probably one of the most stupid things. National are known to be stupid in recent years, but this one has to take the cake, doesn't it? To me, you know, they're sending a very, very chilling signal to businesses across New Zealand that the government can break up businesses. It also sends the wrong signal to foreign investors looking to invest in New Zealand. New Zealand, we do have a strong reputation for predictable policy settings, and National moves flies in the face of this. Property sales numbers have slowed significantly over the past year, but it's not the first home buyers hanging back. Property data from Cotality shows us. It has released new data showing first-home buyers still make up a record share of the transactions at about 29% of the market. But the number of people moving from one house they own to another has dropped from an annual running total of 25,000 in December to 23,000 in August. Property investors with mortgages have recorded a smaller drop in purchases. In sales volume overall, there's been a continued downward trend, Cotality Chief Property Economist Kevin Davidson has said. It's been every month of the year so far compared to last year. If anything, August seems to have been the weakest month. I do wonder whether it might be one-off blip. It could be that September's not quite as weak as the sort of things out, but either way, it's been 8 falls in a row. Well, I don't understand it either. I've just sold a property. And, okay, the prices were down there, I don't think they're going to get any lower. I can't see them getting any lower. Well, if they do, it's just because people are giving in. There's no need to give in at the level they're now at. And I would say, if you're wanting to buy a home, if you want to check, now is the time to do it. It really is. Remember that when you sell your present home, you've got to make sure you're dealing with the same apple when you're selling it and the same sort of apples when you're buying another one. Make sure you're on the same wavelength, and there's really very little difference in it. Sure, you're not going to make the money on your house that you would have done 18 months ago. That's a fact. And stop dreaming if you think you will, because you're not going to get it. But selling houses, a friend of mine, myself, two others I know of, they sold all their properties. These were apartments. We sold them all within 3 weeks of them going on the market. And I was out at a restaurant yesterday for lunch. And that restaurant, it's a big restaurant, and it was packed. I mean, it was packed. So if that is happening, where is the recession? Auckland Water Provider is spending $95 million to boost the wastewater capacity in Otara. WaterCare plans to upgrade the suburb's wastewater network to reduce wet weather overflow into the environment. Otara's existing wastewater network was reaching capacity and could be overwhelmed in heavy rain, causing overflows. WaterCare will build a new pump station at Hunter Road, as well as install several underground storage tanks at the existing Otara pump station. Local councillor Alf Filipina said it was important that infrastructure kept pace with the community growth. Auckland Council has shut the Piha campground, and when or even if it will reopen is uncertain. Fiona Anderson has managed the Piha campground for over 26 years. At this time of the year, there would normally be between 30 and 50 campers staying per night, but currently the Tuis and the Ducks are the only occupants enjoying the September sun. Anderson said she agreed to shut the campground for 3 months over winter as a request of Auckland Council, as they wanted the local board to have time to consider the future of the camping ground. Anderson said she did not hear anything more from the council until August the 21st, a week before she planned to reopen the camp for the summer season. Before it was a request, now it is, I am not allowed to open. Anderson said she was told that Auckland Council was seeking legal opinions and was looking like the end of October before the campground may be able to open. Auckland Council declined the interview and did not put a timeline on reopening. The council investigating the future use of the campground, balancing the flood risk and safety of the campground users, with the desire by many for camping to continue. Once the investigation is complete, the decision about the future of the campground will be made by council, Auckland Council said in a statement. The council's updated flood hazard mapping and identification as high flooding risk at that site, particularly around the risks associated with overnight accommodation. Piha local Cindy Baxter has started a petition urging Auckland Council not to close the campground permanently. At the time of writing, it had attracted over 2,500 signatures. And which really upsets people, that there's been no consultation whatsoever with the community.
1: And here is the Sky News from London.
2: From the Sky News Centre at 10, the body of a child has been found in a pond in Suffolk more than 24 hours since a three-year-old boy went missing. Formal identification is yet to take place, but the family of Noah Woods, who disappeared from a Brantham playground, have been informed. Hundreds of volunteers helped search for him. Leslie Cherry is a member of Brantham Parish Council.
3: He was a very lively child and he ran very quickly, and the elderly gentleman that was looking after him just could not keep up with him. And that, I think, is something that the family will be dealing with and have been very strong and very kind about. It's just ended in such tragedy.
2: Buckingham Palace has hit back after the King was accused of saying Princess Diana would be forgotten soon enough. Her brother Earl Spencer claimed

0: 44-year-old banker Nicholas Brandram was questioned in June on suspicion of pushing a woman in front of a London bus nearly 10 years ago. Inflation's up again with higher fuel prices and airfares triggering an increase. The rate of price rises hit 3.1% in August. And Manchester United let a two-goal lead slip as they lost 3-2 at home to Brighton. They're out of the EFL Cup. Fourth-tier Fleetwood knocked out Sheffield United 1-0. Aston Villa were 3-1 winners at Coventry, while Everton went through by beating Wolves 1-0. Meanwhile, Sunderland recorded a 1-0 win over AZ Alkmaar in the Europa League. That's the latest. I'm Ruth McKee.
1: That was Mountainside News, where you can get the latest in local, national and international news.
2: The weather for today, and that is Thursday the 17th of September. Cloudy periods with isolated light showers becoming widespread and heavier by this evening. Northerlies, 18 degrees, an overnight low of 11, and the sun will set at 14 minutes past 6. The weather for tomorrow, that is Friday, showers, sun heavy with possible thunderstorms, then easing by evening, nor-easterlies turning southerly from the afternoon. 16 degrees, an overnight low of 12. Saturday, a few showers, but mainly fine. Southwesterlies turning nor-westerlies by evening. Sunday, a few showers, clearing by afternoon. Southwesterlies easing in the afternoon. 16 degrees with an overnight low of 11. And the weather for today, that's Thursday, cloudy periods with isolated light showers becoming more widespread and heavier by this evening. Northerlies, 18 degrees with an overnight low of 11.

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1: I saw a crazy chick running down the street. 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Daddy Cool's a-playing his piano machine. Daddy who?
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0: The singing star in this 3+1 is Loretta Lynn. And she was born Loretta Webb in Butcher Hollow in Kentucky in 1932. She was the oldest daughter and second child born to Claire Marie Clary and he with Melvin Theodore Ted Webb, and he was a coal miner, and maybe this was the reason she wrote that wonderful song of Coal Miner's Daughter. Loretta Lynn was an American country singer of one of the highest standings and also a songwriter. In a career spanning six decades, Lynn released multiple gold albums. She had numerous hits such as Hey Loretta, The Pearl, Blue Kentucky Girl, Love is the Foundation, You're Looking at Country, etc., etc. But of course, Coal Miner's Daughter, that was a 1980 musical film. Coal Miner's Daughter was based actually on her life. Lynn received many awards and other accolades for her groundbreaking role in country music, including awards from the Country Music Association and Academy of Country Music. She was a duet partner with many of the big artists of the time, and as of 2022, when she died, she was the most awarded female country recording artist and the only female artist of the decade, that's the 1970s. Lynn scored 24 number one hit singles and 11 number one albums. She ended 57 years of touring on the road after she suffered a stroke in 2017 and broke her hip in 2018. So let's hear this voice of Loretta Lynn on this edition of 3+1.
1: Now here's Loretta Lynn with a great Conway Twitty hit song titled Hello Darling.
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He said, Noah, I want you to build an ark, and I want you to build it big and strong. 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
2: National, if re-elected, says it would legislate to split up the Kiwi-owned foodstuffs, although only after the Commerce Commission investigated to make sure it benefited the customers. Business New Zealand has likened the proposal to Labour's offshore ban on oil and gas exploitation, which critics claim was a chilling effect on investment. Business New Zealand Director of Advocacy, that's Catherine Baird, described the move as alarming. Well, between you and me, I view it as chilling. This is probably one of the most stupid things. National are known to be stupid in recent years, but this one has to take the cake, doesn't it? To me, you know, they're sending a very, very chilling signal to businesses across New Zealand that the government can break up businesses. It also sends the wrong signal to foreign investors looking to invest in New Zealand. New Zealand, we do have a strong reputation for predictable policy settings, and national moves flies in the face of this. The search is resuming for an aeroplane which vanished without trace nearly half a century ago, carrying seven people. I remember this. New Zealand Police and Defence Force and Coast Guard West Coast will be conducting a three-day search operation for the lost aeroplane at Lake Meraki boat ramp starting next Monday. The aircraft, ZKEBU, went missing in 1978 during a chartered scenic flight from Dunedin through to Queenstown, Milford Sounds and Preservation Inlet. Last contact with the aircraft was made while it was flying through Milford Sound. Acting West Coast Area Commander Mark Kirkwood said that the boat ramp at the northern entrance of the lake would be used throughout the search. To ensure the safe movement of personnel and equipment, we asked that area around the boat ramp please be kept clear for the duration of this operation. In 2015, Give a Little Page was set up to raise money for a trip overseas to use radar technology as part of the search. Now, they've made contact with the company overseas who are willing to donate the use of their latest technology, this is foliage penetration radar systems, for free, but they will need to be paid for the operator's travel expenses and overhead. Property sales numbers have slowed significantly over the past year, but it's not the first home buyers hanging back. Property data from Cotality shows us. It has released new data showing first home buyers still make up a record share of the transactions at about 29% of the market. But the number of people moving from one house they own to another has dropped from an annual running total of 25,000 in December to 23,000 in August. Property investors with mortgages have recorded a smaller drop in purchases. In sales volume overall, there's been a continued downward trend, Cotality Chief Property Economist Kevin Davidson has said. It's been every month of the year so far compared to last year. If anything, August seems to have been the weakest month. I do wonder whether it might be one-off blip. It could be that September's not quite as weak as the sort of things out, but either way, it's been eight falls in a row. Well, I don't understand it either. I've just sold a property. And, okay, the prices were down there. I don't think they're going to get any lower. I can't see them getting any lower. Well, if they do, it's just because people are giving in. There's no need to give in at the level they're now at. And I would say, if you're wanting to buy a home, if you want to check, now is the time to do it. It really is. Remember that when you sell your present home, you've got to make sure you're dealing with the same apple when you're selling it and the same sort of apples when you're buying another one. Make sure you're on the same wavelength, and there's really very little difference in it. Sure, you're not going to make the money on your house that you would have done 18 months ago. That's a fact. And stop dreaming if you think you will, because you're not going to get it. But selling houses, a friend of mine, myself, two others I know of, They sold all their properties. These were apartments. We sold them all within 3 weeks of them going on the market. And I was out at a restaurant yesterday for lunch. And that restaurant, it's a big restaurant, and it was packed. I mean, it was packed. So if that is happening, where is the recession? An online charter school that opened just 9 months ago already has permission to become one of the country's biggest schools. Aotearoa Infinite Academy opened at the start of the year with 200 students and has approved and now has approval to grow to 2,000 next year and 3,000 in 2028. The secondary school's growth is significant because other charter schools have remained relatively small, with the largest enrolling of about 150 students. A roll of 2,000 would make the academy one of the 30 largest schools, and 3,000 would put it in the top 3 to 5, with government funding running to around $26 million a year. For comparison, last year, for goodness sake, this is the name for our correspondence school. Now listen to this is how mad we have all become. The comparison last year for Te Kura Pounamu, now all that crap says correspondence school, had 10,349 students. Rangitoto College had 4,081, Mount Albert Grammar 3,576, McLean's College 2,900, while Avondale College, Westlake Boys High and Auckland Grammar School all had a little bit more than 2,700 each. The Post Primary Teachers Association President Chris Abercrombie said there would be more publicly available data about that school, but I am very concerned about its rapid growth. Well, I'm very concerned about someone like you, who happens to be the president of the, what is it, the PPTA. Goodness me. A young man has been charged with assault after a citizen's arrest in Hamilton allegedly went too far. Hamilton City Area Commander Inspector Scott Miller told Radio News a 19-year-old was before the courts after an incident involving a citizen's arrest in Hamilton last week. He said officers were called to a commercial premises on Victoria Street around about 5:15 in the afternoon on the Saturday following a report of shoplifting. Miller said when police got to the scene, they found one person suspected of being involved in the shoplifting had been detained. It was alleged the person who detained the suspected shoplifter assaulted them during the incident. A man has been charged with common assault and was next due to appear in the Hamilton District Court tomorrow. The suspected shoplifter will also go through a youth justice process. Minister of Justice Paul Goldsmith said he didn't know the particulars of the case, but that they passed the law and expected people to follow it. Auckland Council has shut the people.

0: hear anything more from the council until August the 21st, a week before she planned to reopen the camp for the summer season. Before it was a request, now it is, I am not allowed to open. Amundsen said she was told that Auckland Council was seeking legal opinions and was looking like the end of October before the campground may be able to open. Auckland Council declined the interview and did not put a timeline on reopening. The council is investigating the future use of the campground, balancing the flood risk and safety of the campground users with the desire by many for camping to continue. Once the investigation is complete, a decision about the future of the campground will be made by council, Auckland Council said in a statement. The council's updated flood hazard mapping and identification as high flooding risk at that site, particularly around the risks associated with overnight accommodation. Piha local Cindy Baxter has started a petition urging Auckland Council not to close the campground permanently. At the time of writing, it had attracted over 2,500 signatures. And which really upsets people, that there's been no consultation whatsoever with the community.
1: From the Sky News Centre at 11, a body's been found in a pond by police searching for a missing 3-year-old boy in Suffolk. Noah Woods was last seen in a playground in Brantham yesterday afternoon. His disappearance prompted hundreds of volunteers to join the search, and it's not being treated as suspicious. Our correspondent Emma Birchley's in the village and says it's the news no one wanted to hear.
2: People quite clearly crying, hugging, a very sombre atmosphere, not saying much at all, and actually the police too, some of the officers, emotional.
1: Buckingham Palace has hit back after the King was accused of saying Princess Diana would be forgotten soon enough. Her brother claims in a new book that the then Prince Charles made the comments in the days after her death. A man suspected of being the so-called Putney Pusher has been found dead at his home. Nicholas Brandon was questioned in the summer, nearly 10 years after a woman was pushed into the path of a London bus. Pressure's mounting on the Bank of England to raise interest rates tomorrow after inflation jumped to a 5-month high. The Iran war was one of the reasons why the rate of price rises rose to 3.1% last month. Now to sport, in Manchester United are red-faced after letting a 2-goal lead slip against Brighton, losing 3-2 to crash out of the EFL Cup. The South Coast side bossed the match in the second half, despite being 2-0 down after only 10 minutes. Here's Brighton goalkeeper Jason Steele.
3: Listen, we didn't start great tonight. Two really poor goals to give away at a place like this. And you come here, you give them a leg up, you know, when they've had a tough result at the weekend, and you're like, really frustrated at half time, but we got us all back into it, and yeah, I think we really deserve that win.
1: Staying with the Cup, and Fleetwood's reward for beating Sheffield United as a home draw against Arsenal. Other highlights include Liverpool hosting Chelsea, Everton meet Newcastle, and Aston Villa go to Bournemouth. The ties will be played in late October. That's the latest. I'm Stevie Shillinglaw.
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0: The weather for tomorrow, that is Friday, showers, some heavy with possible thunderstorms, then easing by evening, nor'easterlies turning southerly from the afternoon. 16 degrees, an overnight low of 12. Saturday, a few showers, but mainly fine. Southwesterlies turning nor'westerlies by evening. Sunday, a few showers clearing by afternoon, southwesterlies easing in the afternoon. 16 degrees with an overnight low of 11. And the weather for today, that's Thursday, cloudy periods with isolated light showers becoming more widespread and heavier by this evening. Northerlies, 18 degrees with an overnight low of 11.

If your toes aren't tapping yet, they're about to file a complaint. The Rod Simes Big Band has dropped a scorcher, Smoke and Brass. 13 blazing big band tracks guaranteed to make your lounge feel like a late night jazz club. 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

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Most of the time you'd think I'm happy.

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2: A person is in hospital following a reported assault at a school in South Auckland. Police said they received a report of an assault at a school in Mangere at about 12:30 yesterday afternoon. St John said it was notified of an incident on Grey Avenue in Mangere and responded with an ambulance and a rapid response vehicle. The ambulance crew treated one patient in a serious condition and transported them to Kids First Children's Hospital at Middlemore Hospital. Police added that the inquiries into the circumstances surrounding this assault are certainly ongoing. A rally seeking changes to residency requirements for migrant bus drivers was disrupted by a confrontation in central Auckland after speakers called for an end to racist rhetoric. While interviewing a Migrant Action Trust spokesperson, News heard a member of the public tell rallygoers to go back to their own country. A confrontation followed and security intervened. The news crew backed away as the incident escalated. They saw police questioning and handcuffing one man. Police said they received a report of disorder at the, now wait for this, I haven't got a clue where this is, Te Komiti Ta'anga Square. Now where the friggin' bloody hell is, I'm sick of this. I am absolutely fed up with it. Where the hell is that crazy name place? This is just getting over the top, you wokish pack of assholes at the Auckland Transport and Auckland Council allowing these name changes like this. You're a pack of bloody wankers. But that disorder was at about 10:50 and took no further action after speaking to both parties. Flooding and snow has struck state highways in the lower South Island as Met Service warns of a real change to what we've seen over the last few days. A cold front over the southern South Island was forecast to move northwards and was expected to bring a period of heavy rain to Fiordland and the Westland Ranges and heavy snow to the low levels of inland Otago and the Mackenzie Basin. The New Zealand Transport Agency says that roading crews are assessing snow on State Highway 6 between Lowther and Parua in Southland. Surface flooding had also been reported in places across State Highway 96 and 99, and most recently on State Highway 1 in central Dunedin. Met Service meteorologist John Law earlier told News that most of the severe weather watches for rain and rainfall warnings will be through this morning. Auckland Water Provider is spending $95 million to boost the wastewater capacity in Otara. Watercare plans to upgrade the suburb's wastewater network to reduce wet weather overflow into the environment. Otara's existing wastewater network was reaching capacity and could be overwhelmed in heavy rain causing overflows. Watercare will build a new pump station at Hunter Road as well as install several underground storage tanks at the existing Otara pump station. Local councillor Alf Filipina said it was important that infrastructure kept pace with the community growth. A woman was arrested at Auckland Airport this week after $3.7 million worth of meth, haul was found hidden in her luggage. A 25-year-old foreign national arrived on flight from Singapore on Monday, March 14th, and was sent for a bag search.